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8: Hey there, I'm Brett Thomas. All military paratroopers are grounded after a veteran with thousands of jumps died in a training disaster. 50-year-old Lachlan Muddle was killed at an airfield in New South Wales after colliding with a mate mid-air. Major General Garth Gould says an investigation is officially underway.
9: In a tight-knit community like ours, his loss has been very deeply and immediately felt. The Australian Defence Force has paused all personnel parachuting operations at this point, pending an investigation of this matter.
8: The Prime Minister is defending the likely changes to capital gains tax and negative gearing in the budget tonight. It's been slammed as a backflip by the opposition, but Anthony Albanese has accused them of having short memories.
10: Those opposite had a committee to look at these issues. Order. Australians will see a budget tonight that acts in their interests.
8: And new data from Finder has found 39% of Australians say groceries are among their most stressful expenses at the moment.
11: Research shows that regularly eating ultra-processed foods can increase your risk of developing type 2 diabetes by 53%. Search Diabetes Australia for more about the nation's fastest growing chronic condition.
8: The Dragons will be forced to change up their halves yet again. Young halfback Cade Reid has been ruled out for about 3 months due to a hand injury, suffered in just his second NRL appearance against the Knights. Veteran Damien Cook says Reid did well to play through the pain.
12: To his credit, I never knew about it. I seen him in a bit of a brace yesterday, so I think he's gone to get that sorted.
8: It means Cole Flanagan is in line to be recalled to face the Panthers on Sunday in Magic Round. In the NBA, Cleveland's tied up its second-round playoff series at 2-2 after a 9-point win over Detroit.
13: Game on. 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
14: Showers sticking around tonight, getting down to 15 on the coast and 10 in the valley. It's looking wet again tomorrow, with more rain expected right through till the end of the weekend. 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
21: 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So I
17: 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Maroon, Millie and Nathan Hindmarsh are Triple M's Rush Hour.
14: 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Of course, our Millie is on

0: on Origin duty, so she'll be back next weekend. I'm Maroon. This is Nathan Hindy-Hindmarsh.
1: Good afternoon.
0: How are you, my friend?
1: Well, how are you?
0: Yeah, I'm okay. This took my interest because I live across the road from a cemetery, and you've only got to walk through the cemetery and you're at the beach. So it's kind of like the beach is only across the road, but before you get there, just a reminder of impending doom as you go.
1: Not for me. No. Not for me, no. I avoid cemeteries.
0: You avoid them?
1: I don't want to be near one. I don't want to go in one.
0: But
1: interesting story, though.
0: Yeah, Sydney cemetery boss wants to liven up graveyards and create community spaces rather than places people only visit for funerals and grief. They want to make graveyards more welcoming and useful for the living, with activities like yoga classes, walking trails, historical tours, outdoor concerts. This guy's been watching too much of The Addams Family and The Munsters.
1: Or do we know it's a guy?
0: Or whoever this person is.
1: The cemetery boss is. Look, I get the historical tours, possibly, but to have, like, concerts.
0: Yoga.
1: Pete, who's having a picnic in a bloody cemetery?
0: I know. They're doing yoga in there.
1: No. Look, I know people are dying to get into them, but please.
0: Boom. Boom, Tish.
1: So bad.
0: Anyway, this
1: so,
0: is not. So. I don't like this
1: concert,
0: for cemeteries.
1: Yeah, outdoor, no. Look, I don't. No. Not for me. Mm. And also, too. You've got to pay your respects a little bit. You don't want to be trampling on things. And, you know, you have an outdoor concert there or picnics or whatever. People are going to get a little bit rowdy. Could get a little bit rowdy. And all of a sudden,
0: crazy
1: headstones are pushed over. Their things are broken. Then it could get out of hand.
0: Yeah. I mean, I'm not a cemetery guy.
1: No, especially not at night.
0: No. Anyway, apart from all that, everyone that makes it to Air With Us scores $100 worth of fuel. That's all thanks to Money Me. 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We all know there's only one game in town. That is the great game of rugby league. And we're going to talk some rugby league straight after Crowded House on the Triple M Rush Hour.

0: Triple M's Rush Hour, Maroon and Hindy. 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Penrite Oil, 100 years still driven. The Rush Hour's Footy. Well, let's start with the St. George Illawarra Dragons, who still haven't won a game this year. But that probably, that the good news is they got Penrith this weekend, so, you know. Cade Reid, 3 months out with an injury. So they lose Cade Reid, the little ray of sunshine. He started off so well in that Anzac Day game. That's what they've got to invest in the future.
1: Yeah, but it's probably not a good thing. It's not probably not a bad thing, if that makes sense, because all of a sudden, you know, your team's not winning. You've been thrust into there as the next up-and-coming half. Fair bit of pressure. Like, take away the Anzac game where everyone was kind of going, well, it's if anything happens, it's not his fault. But as the season goes on now and we see him play more and more footy and the results aren't changing, then you start thinking, well, is he up to – you know what I mean?
0: Like, I do. That's probably start thinking that.
1: Well, possibly. So I don't think this is a bad thing. Let's put him out of the game with a hand injury. Let's see him again next year.
0: Mm.
1: You know, it's 3 months out, so what's that take us to? What are we up to now? We're in.
0: Round 11.
1: Round 11, yes.
0: Magic round. But, yeah, that's a Sunday night game, Dragons and Penrith. If the Dragons win that game, that won't be the biggest upset in rugby league history. That will be the biggest upset in the history of world sport dating back to 1400 BC.
1: Well, you know what will be interesting when we do Team List Tuesday, if Penrith are actually going to... Is this disrespectful? Rest any?
0: Mate,
1: do you think they would?
0: No.
1: We'll find out later.
0: I think they could trot out Ron Massey Cup. I'm just kidding now. Now, Taruva has signed till 2030 in a vote of confidence for Benji and the West Tigers.
1: Well, I think that's a good thing. Mm. You know, he's a dynamic player. He's enthusiastic. He can finish. You know, he's been a great pickup for the Tigers. Obviously came across from the Panthers, but... Yeah, a good lock up there because he can play multiple positions as well. Fullback, centre, wing. But he just, from what I'm hearing, is a great team man. And the players love playing with him. So good pickup.
0: Great to see the good stuff happening for the Tigers. Luke Metcalf will probably finish at the Warriors this year. And Hindy, this is a bloke you probably feel sorry for. He's been to a couple of clubs, but he's always had these. He is such a dynamic player. He's done so much for the Warriors, but he's just too injury prone.
1: Yeah, unfortunately, Metcalf, he was leading the Dally M's last year. You know, he had the Warriors on a deep into the semi-final sort of trajectory. All of a sudden, injures himself again. Unfortunately, they kind of fall off the face of earth, drop out quite quickly. So I feel for him there, but obviously they've re-signed Tanner Boyd, which is, you know, it's told him that Metcalf, you're not wanted.
0: Yeah.
1: Because they both want to play
0: seven.
1: Mm. So, look, he'll pick up a club somewhere. He's asked for a release. He's asked to shop himself around. Yeah. So, which is that the same as a release?
0: Pretty much, isn't it?
1: You've asked to look elsewhere. That's a release.
0: Well, probably Perth would have a crack, wouldn't they? They need to sign some players. They're on the field next year. I mean, they are in pre-season training in a few months.
1: Well, who have they got? They bought Sexton.
0: Yeah.
1: Yeah, who's well, not setting the world on fire at the moment over in the Super League. Mm. But, I don't know. I don't know who would pick him up, but it'd be a handy buy for someone.
0: Bloody oath.
1: Yeah. Are they saying the Dragons? Not the Dragons.
0: They are saying the Dragons.
1: Mm. But everyone's linked to the Dragons at the moment.
0: Well, the other thing is, too, I suppose the Dragons don't want to get desperate. Not that you would get Luke Metcalf because you're desperate. I would love to see Luke Metcalf land there and have a season or two uninterrupted by injury.
1: He needs to get back to what we saw from him last year. As I said, leading the Dally M's, he was on fire, but the players around him were on fire also. Mm. So, yeah, watch this space. It's a close one to watch there. But good on Tanner Boyd.
0: Yeah.
1: Because he's been another kind of journeyman who had never really fitted in the clubs he was at. He was kind of in and out. But now the Warriors have showed some faith in there and extended his deal.
0: Mm, it's going to be a good year for the Warriors. It already is, but I really think they're going to go deep into the finals. Team List Tuesday, we'll do that for you next hour. This is the Triple M Rush Hour with Maroon and Hindy. We're going to talk a little bit of budget with Channel 7's Tim Lester, an old mate of mine, shortly at Triple M.

0: Triple M's Rush Hour. It's Maroon and Hindy. We're going to talk budget a little bit later on in this hour. And yes, if you want to see State of Origin in Sydney in May, Hindy's Blue Balls makes a return this hour. Yeah, I'm talking Origin tickets live in Sydney. Now, our brothers and sisters at Triple M in Wagga Wagga, who are friends of mine, sent this. They had this thing. When have you encountered a celebrity? I just want to preface this by saying, nobody knows who I am. I am not a celebrity. So we all got a bit of a kick out of this.
1: We love to talk about meeting a celebrity.
2: Yeah, oh, who did you meet?
1: Mate, you wouldn't believe it. Maroon!
2: Oh, our very own Anthony Maroon, king of Triple M.
1: Back in the 90s, I went to a barbecue at a mate's house, drinking crownies, eating prawns and baby octopus, and here's Maroon cooking it on the barbecue.
2: Oh, doing the hard work as well, I see.
1: The hard work. So, yeah, when you're talking to him, just remind him about the barbecues in East
2: Carmel. Now, did he brush you or was he a good bloke?
1: He was a good bloke. He was fantastic, passing around the crownies, looking after everybody.
0: Was a good... they were good days, then. Good days.
3: I could just picture you being there at the barbie.
0: Bloody good days.
3: Crown lagers, baby octopus.
0: Yeah, yeah.
3: I like how they referred to you, those guys up there in... Where were they?
0: Wagga Wagga.
3: Wagga, yeah. Or down there in Wagga, I should say. The king of Triple M.
0: Yes, well, they're a long way from here. They don't know what's going on. And then, of course, we had the bloke call up and say that he met Pink. Now, there's a celebrity.
3: Yeah.
0: There's an A-lister.
3: That took a while.
0: Yeah. He met Pink at a buffet in France.
3: Yes. But he didn't know it was Pink.
0: No. He didn't know it was Pink.
3: His wife had to tell him it was Pink. Mm. Yeah.
0: He thought it was just some
3: lady.
0: Young lady.
3: Yeah.
0: Trying to beat him to the last crab claw.
3: Dropping the weights on him.
0: Mm.
3: Yeah.
0: So we thought, let's give it out to you. When have you met a celebrity? When have you met someone that you thought, man, I cannot believe I'm with this person? Because in this industry, you meet everyone, don't you?
3: And we're lucky enough. Well, no, I've met Dave Grohl.
0: Yeah.
3: Absolute champion. Yep. Taylor Hawkins. Mm-hmm. Simon Baker.
0: Oh,
3: the mentalist.
0: Yeah, yeah.
3: Champion bloke.
0: Mm-hmm.
3: Yeah, but in this industry, you do get to meet a few.
0: Mm.
3: I've had nothing but good vibes from everyone I've met.
0: I can't say I've had. What about Gene Simmons and Meatloaf?
3: Never met him. What's wrong with Meatloaf?
0: Honestly, that bloke, oxygen thief. God rest his soul. I'm only telling the truth. But as a kid, when I was about 21, I went to the Cardoma Cafe, which was his place up the cross, and I met George Thorogood. And I used to love George Thorogood. I still do.
3: Could I put Terry Lamb on the list? Because as a kid, he was a celebrity to me as a kid.
0: Well, he's a legend.
3: Champion. Legend.
0: Mm-hmm.
3: Love Bar.
0: All right, 133353, when have you met a celebrity? Doesn't have to have been a good encounter. It could have been like when I met Meatloaf or Gene Simmons or Jack Black. I didn't like him for a second. But maybe you've met someone like I did with George Thorogood, you did with Terry Lamb and...
3: Yeah, Simon Baker.
0: And Dave Grohl. 133353, tell us your biggest celebrity encounter. Remember, everybody who gets to air is going to, of course, get $100 worth of fuel, thanks to Money Me.
3: And it can be anyone. It might not even be that person you think, like the bloke that we... Remember that bloke we... About Sean Connery?
0: Yes.
3: Do we have...
0: Have you got that audio lock?
3: Josh, who did you meet, mate?
4: I met Sean Connery at Panthers Leagues Club.
3: Let's pull this apart a little bit, shall we?
0: Yes.
3: So you met Sean Connery, the actor, from Indiana Jones and all those other movies that he's been in. You met him at Panthers Leagues Club.
4: Honest to God, true.
0: All right, mate.
3: Righto, we'll believe you, Josh.
0: I believe you.
3: Many others wouldn't, but we will.
0: Because I actually saw Elvis up at East Gardens in the food court the other day. Now,
3: so it might have been maybe people you thought were a celebrity.
0: Mm-hmm.
3: Like old mate from Sean, thought Sean Connery
0: at
3: was
0: at Panthers. Honestly. 133353, go to it. This is Triple M.
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7: Morissette's construction zone having a real effect on Mandalong Road, Dora Street and YE Road near the Freeman Stripe roundabout. Crockett Street to the King Street, Warners Bay roundabout, Hillsborough Road, pretty busy there. Loads of traffic as well coming off Hanel Street, Wickham into the city and southbound on TC Frith Avenue through Cockle Creek to Terralba. Current travel time, Birmingham Gardens to Bennett's Green, 18 minutes on the inner city bypass. The Combank Tour is travelling the country supporting regional Aussies and businesses with financial tools, tech and community connection. 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

0: So anyway.
1: Ice House. Not Ice House.
0: Queen.
1: No, I'm thinking Vanilla Ice.
0: Oh, you're thinking of the Ice Rip-Off. Ice Baby.
1: Yeah.
0: I love that song.
1: Does he rip that off?
0: Absolutely. Ripped it right off, mate.
1: Going off path.
0: But he probably paid. He probably paid a fee. Quid.
1: Waffling. We're waffling,
0: we are.
1: Anthony.
0: We're good at that.
1: We are.
0: All right. 133353. We're talking about when you've bumped into somebody famous. Impress us and get $100 worth of fuel.
1: Who we got? Is it Dewey from Newey? Dewey. Tell us, mate.
2: Dewey. It's Dewey, boys. Dewey from Newey.
1: Dewey from Newey.
2: How you going, boys?
0: Good, mate.
1: Good.
0: Who'd you meet?
2: That's good. Now, in my former life, I was a TV director for Fox Sports covering the rugby league, cricket, and the A-League.
0: Right.
2: And one of the gigs, we went over to Perth to do the early match with, it was between the Rabbitohs, big Rabbitohs supporter, and the Storm. Went over with Brandy and Gordy, a couple of boys. Long story short, Russell Crowe got the shits. He was in the crowd, had the shits because of something. Anyway, do the match. You know, back in those days, we used to fly business class everywhere. You wouldn't know about that, Heine, these days, but
0: he flies in a personal jet.
2: So anyway, we're catching the red eye back, and Rusty had the shits. And all the boys said when we're sitting in the club, just knowing our luck, boys, we're going to have Rusty up the front end of the plane. Anyway, get on the plane, sits down next to me in business class. The boys looked over and just laughed their head off. Anyway, the steward come around and said, look, gentlemen, the plane's not full tonight. Feel free to move around if you want to. So I've turned to Rusty. He looked at me and I said, mate, you're not going to try and start a conversation with me, are you? Because I'm really tired. True story. Anyway, he just looked at me and laughed. And another bit to go with the story. You wouldn't believe it. Robin Hood was playing on the friggin'.
0: All right. Hang on there, mate. You're cutting out, Stuart. Yeah. Hang on.
1: So he met Russell Crowe. Yeah. But doesn't everyone meet Russell Crowe these days?
0: Well,
1: I'm not overly impressed. Mm. I'm not overly impressed.
0: No, Russell's a good fella. I'm not overly impressed.
1: But he's going to impress us with his celebrity.
0: Okay. Honestly, Steve, are you there, mate?
3: Yeah, mate, I'm here.
0: Who have you met?
3: Jonesy and Amanda.
0: Oh, yeah, they're mates of mine. That's good. But, you know, they work for another network. So
1: that would be the same as meeting us. Is that celebrity status?
0: No.
1: We've asked for celebrities. I'm not putting Jonesy in. Great people.
0: Yeah, good people.
1: Lovely
0: good
1: people.
0: Friends.
3: But not celebrities.
1: Not celebrities.
0: I think Steve's being passive aggressive. That's being passive aggressive. To come on here and say he's met Jonesy and Amanda.
1: Well, they do have bigger billboards than us.
0: I know.
1: Well, they
0: have billboards. Love those kids, but yes. I say,
3: yeah,
0: Steve.
3: They can't play league like you, Nathan.
0: That's right.
1: Thank you, Steve. Appreciate it.
0: Thank you, Steve.
1: Righto, Mark. Mark, hey. Who was the biggest celebrity you've met?
4: Hey, boys. Thanks for having me on the show. It's a bit of a story to it. So back in the day, my ex-girlfriend used to call me Muffin. That was my nickname. So that's part of the story.
1: That's
4: I was living in London. I know. So anyway, I was living in London. I know I was going for a walk, and I passed Princess Diana with her bodyguard. She'd just been to the gym, and I was like, oh, wow, that's Princess Diana, you know. And so I walked past, and my mate from Tamworth, who's a big country boy, he saw Princess Diana. He was behind me. He saw her and pointed to her to try and get my attention, and he called out, Muff, Muff. And she threw a high kick at him. She threw a high kick because obviously he's yelling out Muff, but he's trying to get my attention because my nickname
0: was
4: Muff.
0: Yeah, right. She threw a kick at him.
4: A high kick at my mate, and he's just stood there in stunned, and then the bodyguard realised what was going on and pulled her away.
0: All right.
1: Oh, that's impressive. That's a good story, Mark. Yeah, that's got me engaged.
0: But Mark might have added a bit of GST.
1: Well.
0: We've got to get him on a sports lunch. Okay. 133353. Let's go to Coffs Harbour.
1: Jordan, your biggest celebrity you've met. Come on, impress us.
5: Yeah. I was working at Starbucks up in Brisbane a few years ago, and Margot Robbie came in and we served her.
0: Oh, nice.
1: That's good. I like these are getting better. Was she nice?
5: Yeah, she was so lovely. Had a quick chat and, really nice person.
1: What did she order? Oh, no, don't tell me that because I know this because I get it to her every morning when she gets out of bed. What did she order? What did she order, Jordan?
5: Just a flat white. Just humble. Nothing too fancy. Mm.
0: Well, I tell you what. Thank you, Jordan. Nice, straight to the point and honest. But everybody gets $100 worth of fuel thanks to our good pals at MoneyMe. 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We're going to talk about the budget next with Tim Lester, the budget guru from Channel 7.

0: Triple M Rush Hour with Maroon and Hindy. Well, of course, the big news today has been this budget. So joining us is Tim Lester, federal politics reporter for 7 News Australia. Firstly, Tim Lester, welcome to the Rush Hour for the first time, old mate.
1: It's been way too long.
0: It has. I've been trying to get you on. Mate, experts are calling this the most significant budget in 25 years. Why?
1: Well, I think the government's calling it that, so it comes from the spin. Though some experts too, I think, expect that the government will bite the bullet on reform on this. Remember, politicians become more sensitive and more likely to give us handouts the closer they get to an election. Well, this one is as far from an election as the government can get. It's 2 years until we have to, at least until we have to vote again, until the deadline comes up. So if they've got to do anything tough, now's the budget to do it. And I think they're looking at the bottom line aghast, and they know they need to tighten up big time. They know they've got an inflation problem, and they know that things could get sharply worse because of what's happening around the Strait of Hormuz. All of that has combined, I think, to make them move pretty profoundly. And they're going to, I think. So, yeah, I think it could be a budget where we see some real change rather than just some papered over change meant to make a smile.
2: Righto, Tim. We've been hearing for the last couple of weeks, the big one, the negative gearing. So who's going to be the winners and losers out of this budget from your point of view?
1: Well, good question, because a lot of people say, and in fact we've spoken to housing experts who say that if the government moves in and simply abolishes negative gearing, they may actually hurt a great many of the young Australians that they say they're out to help. The government has a banner here that says this is about intergenerational equity. What that means is it's about taking a bit of money off the baby boomer generation, my generation, and giving it to their children, young Australians, who are in a far worse position these days to buy a home than we were 20, 30 years ago. So trying to balance that up. But then again, some say they might make rents sharply more expensive. This is a big play moving on negative gearing and the capital gains tax discount and fiddling with the system. So it'd be very interesting to see exactly how they manage it.
0: Well, just on that point before we move on, because I know there's probably more important issues, but it would seem to me people sort of like my age, as you said, who have now worked all their life, they might have paid off or near paid off their house, the kids are gone. These are the people that can afford to buy that investment property, and they're not going to do it if there's no tax advantage. So I don't see how this helps anyone.
1: Well, which is why the government will say, yes, but we're keeping the tax advantage if you invest in a new property. In other words, if you're helping the housing supply issue, you're encouraging building more new homes, you can still get negative gearing. That's the way we understand it will work, though details yet to come. But they're wading into an area where Australians have their savings, where a lot of people will not only have their home, but they've borrowed against it to help their business. So if they start affecting values really negatively, then they could have a huge headache on their hands. So it's a big play.
0: The other thing, Tim, is, you know, just the bread and butter of this budget, the meat and potatoes, the people who are paying off a mortgage that might be $600,000, and they're hearing interest rates keep going up because we need to control inflation, and they're going, I don't know what the bloody hell that means, but that's another $90 a month I got to find every time interest rates go up.
1: Completely. And do you think they want to see home values come down? If you've already just bought your home for an obscene amount of money in our major cities, frankly, and you've got most of that borrowed, you're not going to be delighted by. But so So it's a really sensitive area for the government to move in. But they've latched onto this idea, as they call it, intergenerational equity. Basically, it's saying younger Australians aren't getting a fair go compared to older ones. And I think even a lot of the older Australians agree with that, that it's tougher for younger Australians today.
0: Oh, bloody oath. Mm.
1: Most of the country kind of agrees you want to improve that balance, but it'll be interesting to see how they manage it because it is a sensitive one.
0: Okay, Tim, we're watching 7 News, both 6 p.m. and 9 p.m. for a special bulletin on the federal budget tonight. Thank you, Tim Lester.
1: Good chatting, guys.
0: Good on you, mate. Good to catch up with you. That's Tim Lester from Channel 7 joining us. Up next, we're going to lighten the mood a little bit with Hindy's special edition of Believe It or Not.
2: Budget edition.
0: Triple M.
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5: Heavy traffic at the Glendale Crossroads outbound on Main Road. We've got loads of southbound traffic on TC Frith Avenue through Cockle Creek and Boolaroo. A bit of traffic too across the Hexham Bridge on the Pacific Highway from Tomago Road and Taro's Maitland Road outbound towards the lane restrictions near Quarter Sessions Road. Current travel time Belmont to Lake Munmura, 21 minutes on the Pacific Highway. 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Traffic from 102.9 Triple M.
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20: Believe it or not.
0: Okay, special budget edition, you said, Hindy. I don't know if it's going to be any different, but you did say special budget edition.
2: Well, the budget's tonight. Everyone's frothing to get home and watch it on the news.
0: You're frothing?
2: Yeah, yes. Okay.
0: What have you got in Believe It or Not?
2: Here we go. Do you like chicken soup, Anthony?
0: Bloody love it.
2: I used to hate it when I was a kid.
0: Right.
2: But now I love it. Love chicken soup.
0: Yeah,
2: anyway,
0: I do too.
2: Well, back in the days, this week, let's go back to the Middle Ages. It was known as an aphrodisiac.
0: Chicken soup?
2: Yes. It was believed to increase libido, improve your blood flow, and provide stamina.
0: Mm. Ooh.
2: Believe that? True or false, Anthony?
0: I can just imagine, your old man's coming home. He's been on the chicken soup. I find that to be false.
2: It is actually true.
0: Well, I thought...
2: Yeah, there we go.
0: Yeah.
2: It's a good one. So I know what you're going to be doing when you get home.
0: I'm going to bloody put some in the blender. I'm going to put some
2: in... Did I just see you text Miss Portugal and say, put the chicken soup on?
0: Yes, indeed.
2: Right.
0: Okay. So okay. I'm none from one.
2: Do you have a mozzie problem in your house? Do you get mozzie problems out your way?
0: We do. But, mate, I've got this thing. You just plug it into the wall. No mozzies.
2: I get mozzies. I am just buzzing around.
0: Oh, I hate the bastards.
2: Yeah, like that. Mm. Oh.
0: And they always bite me. They don't bite her.
2: You know what they do say? This is not true, believe it or not, but they reckon the pheromones that are in women's bloods, they're attracted to.
0: Okay.
2: Yes, the sweeter blood or something. Right. Sweeter, yeah,
0: well,
2: yeah.
0: They're attracted to me.
2: I'll have to look at that. That's a bit of research. Here we go. There's an easy way to repel mozzies, so they say.
0: Mm.
2: Garlic.
0: Right.
2: Eat lots of garlic and boom, no more mozzie bites. That's what they're saying.
0: Yeah. That's false.
2: Is it?
0: That is false. That is nonsense. That probably attracts mozzies.
2: It is false. It doesn't repel
0: mozzies.
2: Makes
0: no difference. So no. I'm one from
2: Air-A-Guard
0: two.
2: AirGuard does.
0: Yeah.
2: You don't want
0: just
2: to spray
0: some
2: AirGuard. You don't want to go to bed with AirGuard on. You can mozzie spray your hair, like fly spray your house.
0: Just go to Bunnings, get this thing I've got, plugs into the wall.
2: Go on.
0: You change the something in it every other week or something. I can't remember what
2: you do. Dogs like it, though?
0: The dog doesn't care. Our little dog doesn't care about
2: it. If it wouldn't even know what's going on. Here we go. Last one. We all know some famous actors, but did you know that Jackie Chan, well, this is Jackie Chan from the Jackie Chan movies. he's a very successful pop star in Asia. I think that deserves that. He's released over 20 albums and 100 songs in 5 different languages.
0: Yeah, mate, you know what? That's just stupid enough to be true.
2: You'd be spot on. It is true.
0: Yeah.
2: Do we have a sample of one of his songs? Here we go. Hey, yeah.
0: Oh, beautiful. It's a love song.
2: Catchy.
0: It's a love song.
2: Beautiful. Well, that's called The Hero Story.
0: Is that right?
2: That's the name of that song.
0: Oh, that's beautiful.
2: There you go.
0: Well,
2: 20 albums, 100 songs in 5 different languages. That's talented. Oh, he was also dead last week.
0: Hey, every other week he's dead, isn't he?
2: Yeah.
0: So is that Jeff Goldblum. And maybe he's dead now, I don't know. But Chuck Norris, I thought, this can't be true. He's not. But he did.
2: Chuck Norris is dead.
0: Yeah, he is dead.
2: Have you seen the memes with him lately? Just kicking everyone out of, like,
0: heaven.
2: In scenes.
0: Yeah.
2: Like, he's fighting Rocky, then Chuck Norris comes in and kicks him out of the ring.
0: Oh, yeah. Thank God for AI.
2: Small things amuse small minds.
0: Well, let's get this ready now. We are giving you the chance to win 2 tickets to Game 1 of State of Origin at Coors Stadium, May 27. If you have been to an Origin game, you are bristling up right now. If you haven't been, you are double bristling up because nothing beats the atmosphere of Origin at a Coors Stadium. Hindy's blue balls. You just have to get a blue ball. Give it a shake.
2: I've got me a little bingo machine here.
0: Yep.
2: It's got all the balls in it.
0: Yeah, the balls are ready.
2: There we go. Yeah.
0: Okay. So yesterday we got a few maroon balls before we got a blue ball, didn't we?
2: We did.
0: Okay. 133353. If we get you on the phone and Hindy pulls out one of his blue balls, you will be going to see.
2: I got in trouble
0: Origin.
2: For that last time I did that.
0: Okay. 2 tickets to Game 1, May 27, here on Triple M 133353.
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22: Traffic. Heavy traffic on Hillsborough Road, southbound towards the lake and the King Street Warners Bay roundabout. Also at Tomago, past the Smelter, Old Punt Road and to a busy Pacific Highway towards the Hexham Bridge. Loads of traffic too through Merriweather on City Road and Glebe Road. Current travel time from Bawarra Heights to Basie along Tocal and Gresford Road, 17 minutes. 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Traffic from Newcastle's 102.9 Triple M.
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10: Hey there, I'm Brett Thomas. The Treasurer is making no apologies for changing negative gearing and cutting the capital gains tax discount in tonight's budget. The federal government estimates around 75,000 more Aussies will be able to afford their own home. Jim Chalmers says currently it's out of reach.
11: Too many Australians are locked out of the housing market, and the intersection of the housing market and the tax system makes things too hard for too many Australians, and particularly younger Australians.
10: All military parachute training is suspended while investigations are conducted into the death of a soldier. 50-year-old Lachlan Muddle died after colliding with a fellow paratrooper in mid-air last night on the New South Wales south coast. Defence Minister Richard Marles says the circumstances are unrelated to a fatal parachuting accident in 2024.
12: I would point out that they are very different incidents, but it really is important that these investigations happen and happen in a very thorough way.
10: And five Aussies and a Kiwi returning to Australia from the cruise ship stricken with the deadly Hunter virus face a 21-day quarantine stay in WA.
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10: Ben Hunt is still hunting a Maroons jersey, with reigning Wally Lewis medalist Tom Dearden out with a long-term ankle injury. The veteran is putting his hand up for Queensland Origin selection.
14: Look, mate, yeah, you're always hopeful, for sure. And the six-man bench, definitely throw utility on there. But, oh, mate, I just got to play good footy for the Broncos first.
10: And with skipper Adam Reynolds returning to the Broncos lineup, Hunt shifts to the bench to face the Warriors in Magic Round on Sunday. Philip Coates, the younger brother of Stormfly Xavier, is set to debut.
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16: Showers sticking around tonight, getting down to 15 on the coast and 10 in the valley. It's looking wet again tomorrow, with more rain expected right through till the end of the weekend. 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
6: Welcome to Triple M NRL Daily on your Tuesday, which means the journos are in. The Code Sports journos, two of the absolute greats, David Riccio and Brent Reed. How are you, boys?
7: Yeah, good. Going good. Great game. Never sleeps.
6: Never sleeps. Geez, today's been a big, big day, Reed.
8: Going on already, isn't it?
6: You broke some huge
7: up
6: news.
7: The wires.
8: Oh, there's plenty happening. Don't worry. Tune in, folks.
6: So Luke Metcalf could be on the move. Find out all the details in a little bit. Plus, Dave, we've been able to get the great Ben Teo joining us.
7: How good. Yep, the new Queensland Origin assistant coach to Billy Slater.
8: Great interview.
6: Well, you didn't show up to it, Reedy.
7: Well, tune in, and you'll read, man, because you're such a loyal Queensland fan, you didn't even show up for the interview.
6: Yeah, so we've got Origin news, we've got players on the move, Dragons fans and Bulldogs fans. Stick around because you're going to want to hear about that. We've got all the mail on Origin, who's going where, who's playing for who. Dragons, you know, we might even...
7: And Charlie, you want Valentine Holmes gone from the
6: Dragons. I do. I'll be honest. I think Val Holmes should be dropped. He's missed about 45 tackles in the last few weeks. Hey?
8: Cop that, Val.
6: Stick around. You listen to Triple M NRL Daily with David Riccio, Brent Reed and Charlie White. All thanks to the legends at Liquorland. 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
3: Just on Queensland, obviously the big news is Tommy Dearden. Have you guys got any thoughts yet around that?
4: Yeah, look, I think have to get through Magic Round, but you know, in terms of selection, a lot of that stuff is that's Billy's role. You know, I think obviously being new to the setup, I'll just come in and obviously give my opinions, but he's going to be the main man and picking the team. Obviously, with Tommy going down, for me, that's a little bit devastating because I had a lot to do with Tommy when he first came into first grade at Brisbane, and a big fan of him, and sort of watched him blossom at Cowboys, and I was pretty excited about getting back and around him just to see how he's evolved. So I'm pretty upset that he's out injured, but I'm sure, you know, Bill's got some ideas about what he wants to do with those positions.
5: Well, give us a little bit, Benny. Come on. Like, so I've seen about six different halves being thrown forward, right? And you're defence-focused. You're a defence-focused coach. So yeah. The half always works with their edges. What are you looking for? We've spoken now that we've got all-out attack halves. The likes of Kalyn Ponga has been tossed up as being thrown into the halves. Like, or do you go, as Sam Walker again plays freelance footy, do you go with a defensive-minded half who can kick long and just help push Cam Munster around the park?
4: Yeah, you're right. I always do think about the defensive side of things. So those are obviously my opinions when I give them, to coaches about who to select. But obviously the game is evolving at the moment and we're seeing the changes in the momentum and the flow, and you need attacking players. You need to be able to score points. I'm like you, Dave, I've seen all these different lineups and setups, and Sam Walker's name obviously comes to mind. I think he's been playing great footy. He's got a brilliant kicking game. Obviously, DCE, you know, look, as I said before, I don't have much of a say on selection, but I always am interested in bringing in the younger players. I always think, you know, no offence to DCE, I love him and there's no doubt he could walk in and do a job, but I just love seeing those new young players come through and get an opportunity in this arena.
3: One of your staples of your Queensland team for a long time has been Valentine Holmes. He has been dreadful by his standards this year. I think that's fair to say.
4: Yeah.
3: Do you think he could still, with the form he's under at the moment, do you think he could still step into the Origin arena and do a job for you guys?
4: Yeah, look, again, I think sometimes you got to throw form out the window for certain positions or certain players with experience. And, you know, like I've watched a lot of his games. I know he's been playing at centre a lot. You know, Val, we all know, is an unbelievable winger. He's a goal-kicking winger. If Billy wants to go that way, I'm sure he's going to be able to do the job. One thing I always think about, and I know he's on the coaching staff, so he wouldn't mind me saying this, but Nate Miles was hardly ever in form around this time in Clubland.
3: Yeah,
4: but
3: that's true.
4: Mate, put him out there and something else happened and he was always the best player of every series I was around. So sometimes I think that jersey and that arena can do a lot for players, and they can. And the other thing too is a little bit of a refuge. Like, you know, sometimes when things are going so bad at your club, just an opportunity to walk into a new environment, the pressure's off, be around good players. I think that can sometimes kickstart your season.
5: Yeah. It sounds like you're talking about Cam Munster as well, Benny, as you're explaining that process, because Cam's been at a struggling club, but also he is the Queensland captain, and we know what he would be capable of for 80 minutes in the Queensland jumper.
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5: Tapping.
9: Paul's End towards Maryland, Longworth Avenue, with the lane restrictions in place. Busy traffic now outbound from Elizabeth Street on Minmay Road all the way through to the Fletcher turnoff. Also, plenty of traffic through roadworks on Hillsborough Road before Crockett Street and to the King Street Warners Bay roundabout. Current travel time, Cormorant Road, Kooragang Island to Taylor's Beach, 30 minutes along Nelson Bay Road. 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
3: The biggest story of the day, it involves, obviously, you started this story, Reedy, by breaking that Tanner Boyd...
4: Well, Dave was first. Dave kicked it off and I just sort of finished it off, you know?
3: Yeah,
4: right. Let's share the credit.
3: All right. Well, Dave, anything New Zealand Warriors...
5: Look at Charlie.
3: Anything New Zealand Warriors you get credit for.
5: Yeah. I love the words.
3: He runs cover for Cameron Serrato and he gets New Zealand Warriors mail.
5: Sorry that's for doing my job.
3: Yeah.
5: It's all right.
3: That's all right.
5: You call it cover, I call it breaking stories, that's okay.
3: Gus has Danny, Cam has Dave. That's how it works in this game. But anyway, let's not go.
4: I don't play any favourites.
5: Oh, no, right.
3: You just, mate. Well, Isaac's left you, so screw Isaac. You need to turn on Isaac.
4: He's a wilder man now.
3: Yeah, you need to turn on Isaac. Just stop. You know, don't run agendas for him.
4: Don't, mate. You know, just look after Lockie Galvin, mate. He's a good kid.
3: He's a great kid, Lockie Galvin. No, he's. I think he's been so harshly treated. Yeah.
4: Let's
3: Galvin.
4: Not go there, though.
3: No, let's
4: I'm
3: not.
4: Sick of talking
3: let's
4: about
3: not.
4: Lockie Galvin.
3: Tanner Boyd. He's staying with the Warriors now. Signed until 2029. Is that right?
4: Yeah. Yep. Yeah. 2029. It was a big decision by the Warriors because it's going to cost them Luke Metcalf in the end. And they've obviously made a decision that Tanner Boyd's going so good that he's the priority now. Mm. So it's a huge decision. It's a great reward for him. He's a kid who's had his difficulties over the years. He's persevered. And you know what? He's playing amazing football. And there's people talking about him for Queensland at the moment. So that's how good he's going.
3: Yeah.
4: Yeah, so great reward. I'm really happy for him because he's a better footballer than I thought he was. I didn't think he'd reach the levels he's reached right now.
3: Definitely. But the big story in this is obviously Luke Metcalf. Yeah. Now, he's been given permission to leave.
4: Yep.
3: And you broke this as well, Reedy.
4: Yeah.
3: So do you think he's going to go this season?
4: That's the bit I'm not 100% sure on, Charlie. Look, I think there's interest in him for this season, yeah. I think there's clubs that will take him for this season and it wouldn't surprise me. But it's a huge story because he's like, he led the Dally M's through how many weeks last year, Dave? 8 or 9 weeks or something?
5: Yeah.
4: He wants to play halfback. There's clubs out there who need halfbacks. If you're asking me where he's going to end up, Charlie, I would say the front runners right now are probably the Dragons and the Dogs.
3: Wow.
4: And the Dogs is an interesting one, right? Because it means that Galvin would move. But that's my gut feeling at the moment.
3: Mm.
4: They're the clubs that I reckon might take a look at him. The Dragons had interest in him a while ago, didn't they, Dave, from memory?
5: Yeah, the concern for the Dragons situation is that they are shifting their course to focus on their local talent.
4: Yeah.
5: Right? They have been bruised, battered, and rightfully so, pillared for letting so much talent go. Now, if you bring Luke Metcalf in as a seven, of which Luke's ambition is to be, and has proven that he can do it, over the top of Cade Reid...
4: Mm.
5: What does it mean for Cade Reid? And that's
4: can he play six, Dave, Cade Reid or not, do you reckon?
5: He's still in the infancy of his career. I mean, plenty of players can adjust and that's – but the ultimate concern there would be you're bringing another seven over the top of one of your hot young talents, of which you've just blooded because you believe he's the future of the club.
4: I would say with Cade Reid, though, what we've seen over the past couple of weeks is that maybe he needs a bit of time. And it's a bit early for him right now.
3: Mm.
4: So actually bringing someone in over the top of him in the short term, I don't think it's necessarily a bad thing because you look at their halves, there's no stability in their halves at all, either position.
3: Yeah.
4: So maybe Cade Reid plays a bit of six. I don't know. Mm. Eventually, if he's at a point by the end of this year where he needs to play first grade and you sign Metcalf, maybe you play Metcalf seven, him six, takes a bit of pressure off Cade Reid's shoulders. Maybe. I don't know. But
5: put it this way, Dave Riolo manages Tanner Boyd.
4: Yes.
5: Dave Riolo manages Cade Reid.
4: Yes.
5: Now, Tanner Boyd was never going to be placed at the Dragons while ever Cade Reid is the halfback. So in that sense, I don't understand why. I can't understand why. I'd definitely bring Metcalf in. I would bring Metcalf into the majority of teams. He's an absolute gun. He can change. He's X Factor. He changes games. Why the Perth Bears aren't declaring this is now our marquee target? Let's go get him.
4: I don't think they're in for him, Dave.
5: Crazy.
4: My understanding absolutely is they're not in for him. I agree with you. I think it's nuts, but I don't think at the moment he's high on their priority list.
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7: Traffic. Some pretty willing traffic in Morisset, in from the M1 on Mandalong Road towards Dora Street and the Freeman's Drive roundabout, where they've been doing works near YE Road. Heavy traffic outbound too, past Longworth Avenue after the closure at Wall's End towards the Fletcher and Maryland areas. Current travel time 31 minutes between Charlestown and Arcadia Vale on Hills Parade and Toronto Road. 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
4: Let's play this out, right? Just say he ends up at the Dogs, for example. We know what that means. That means Matt Burton goes in the open market, right? Perth are very keen on Matt Burton. So maybe they're just keeping their powder dry to see what happens at the end of the year with Burton. I think we all assume at the end of this year, at some point, Matt Burton will get permission to have a look around, right? So I think their priority is Matt Burton. So if they go and get Metcalf, they can't chase Burton. So that's – I'm just guessing. That's but that's how I interpret their lack of interest in Metcalf.
5: The Dogs is a wild one, isn't
4: it? You like that, don't you?
5: No, yeah, but it's blowing me away a little bit. Because what does this mean for Mitch Woods, who we've been hearing is the best young halfback in the country?
6: But it's not the same because the kid has – the explanation I've got for Mitch Woods is we want him for 10 years, not 10 weeks. And what they mean by that is – that they need to, he needs a full NRL preseason, and then he probably needs a full season of New South Wales Cup, Charlie. Like,
5: yeah,
6: he's a kid, and maybe at the back end of Cup, he'll start to be blooded into the NRL. But this is a guy.
4: Here's one for you, Dave. Maybe it becomes, if Metcalf goes there, Metcalf, Woods, Galvin, a lock. A lot of people see Galvin as a lock.
5: Oh, yeah.
4: Big
5: body.
4: I think he played a bit of lock as a schoolboy. Mm. Maybe. I'm just thinking. Geez, that gives you some points of attack.
6: Yeah,
4: those three blokes.
6: Yeah, I like Metcalf. As I said, I think he would fit at most clubs that are just struggling in their spine. So
5: the issue with Mitch Woods though is he's a November 1 guy. Mm. So if they sign Metcalf and then Mitch Woods goes, well, I got Metcalf and Galvin. What am I doing here? Then they can every lose club, the best 19-year-old halfback in the country.
6: Every club needs three halves in their club.
5: I know, but Mitch Woods.
4: I'm not sure he's the best 19-year-old half in the country.
5: Well, that's what a lot of experts say.
4: Yeah, I know, I agree, but he's played no footy, and the hamstrings have been a real problem for him. And you know, so I don't think he's basically missed out in a year of development, Charlie, just because he's dealt with hamstring problems. So I'm not sure he's as advanced as what. Well, he's not as advanced as what people would have hoped.
6: He's I've said this previously, but he was a super talented rugby union player. Super talented AFL player. Now, due to the fact that and rugby league, he's never been able to put the actual loads into his legs because of the diversity of those three games. And so once he's got to an NRL preseason late last year, he just couldn't go with the demand of what he's required to play to train at a high performance level in an NRL preseason. So that's why they just backed off. And are trying to rebuild him up again to get him ready for an NRL. They love – he is so educated on the game. He works his backside off as far as extras are concerned. He's never leaves the coach's office. Like, he's just – they love him. He's studious. And I firmly believe that he's in their plans to be there long term. But as you said, as a 2 to 3 year scenario for Luke Metcalf, I think it has value.
5: Fair enough. That's fair enough. If the Dragons end up being the ones that get Luke Metcalf, then their rebuild is getting sped up a lot quicker than we expected. They've got Keon coming next year. They've got Scott Drinkwater coming next year. They've got Philip Sami coming next year. And if they get Luke Metcalf as well, that's four quality first grade players.
6: Yep. Of which most clubs won't move as much as what that the Dragons will have done if they were to be able to achieve that. So, yeah, it would shift the dial dramatically for them.
4: Oh, it would. It's huge because I think we all can see the one thing they're lacking is a half.
5: Yeah.
4: And Cade Reid might become that player, but he's not that player at the moment. So it would make an immeasurable difference to that footy club.
5: What's he worth, Metcalf, for the Dragons? Is he over a million?
4: Well, what's he on, Dave? About 900, apparently.
6: Yeah.
4: For the Dragons, he probably is worth over a mil. That's how important he is.
6: At his best, he's leading the Dally M.
4: Yeah.
6: Like, he's changing games.
5: All right, great show. David Riccio on fire. Brent Reed on fire. We'll see you guys next week.
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29: 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On the road, backstage, and depending on how big the night, on the floor. 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

0: Triple M Nights with Dave Gleese and Brian May needing police protection, Gleese. We're doing that just after 8 o'clock tonight.
1: There's a lot of crazies out there in the world, Tomo, and, you know, I think because of the way that being in the entertainment industry, being in the public eye, people think that they might have a different relationship to you than they actually do.
0: And the budget dropped today.
1: Fantastic. Yeah. I mean, I'm going to have to sell 4 to 6 of my investment properties.
0: Is that right?
1: Yeah. Here's the thing, I don't have any.
0: Okay, so that's the other one around it. Yeah, no, fair enough. We're going to celebrate that in full. The only way we know how here at Triple M is playing some cash songs.
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11: Oh, here we go. Tick after 8 o'clock right around the country on a Tuesday evening. Make sure you grab us on that listener app as well, L-I-S-T, and it is flooded with content. Now, Gleeso, number one of the top 25 greatest guitar riffs of all time is coming up very, very shortly. This has been a great countdown.
12: It has been so much fun to do and look back at some of the great guitar riffs that have shaped the Australian and world rock and roll scene. Number one, bunch of blokes from Seattle. Who'd have thunk it?
11: Yep, who would have thought? Budget drop today as well. We'll celebrate that in full in the Classic 9 at 9.
12: We'll do the fun side of the budget.
11: Yep.
12: I'm not going to pick it apart. Can we get like a financial expert on talk about it?
11: Jim Chalmers is going to...
12: Jimmy Chalmers?
11: Yeah, he's going to bring it home for
12: Sounds
11: us.
12: Sounds like a boxer, doesn't he?
11: He does.
12: Yeah, Jimmy Chalmers boxes.
11: Next, we get to number one, top 25 greatest guitarists, straight after In Excess on Triple M.

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0: Back end of 8 o'clock on Triple M Nights with Dave Gleeson. And what are we doing next, Gleeson?
1: We are in honour of the budget that was handed down today. I don't want to draw too much attention to it.
0: Okay.
1: It's just, it's pretty well a shit sandwich for everyone, really.
0: Over our heads, you reckon?
1: They should call it Shit Sandwich Day rather than Budget Day. But in honour of that, we're going to be playing all songs to do with cash in the Classic Nine.
2: 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And we've got an appetite for Guns N' Roses live. 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
10: The cash tunes. The budget dropped today, Gleeso, and we got no idea what's going on, really.
11: Winners and losers. Yep. There's always winners and losers, Tomo.
10: Correct,
11: yeah. The rich well get said. Richer, and the poor get the pitcher, and the bombs never hit you till you're down so low.
10: There you go.
11: I stole that from Peter Garrett.
10: Did
11: great
10: you?
11: Great Peter Garrett.
10: Yeah, right.
11: One of my favourite lyrics that he's ever written.
10: No doubt.
11: Yeah, we're doing all songs to do with cash. I've got a story about this first one. My our great guitarist, Jimmy Hocking,
10: yeah,
11: was in New York a few years ago.
10: Yeah.
11: And he was hanging out with a bloke who was a muso doing some small gigs around the place.
10: Mm-hmm.
11: They went back to the guy's apartment, that's where everyone lives in New York, and it was a very, very nice apartment in a very nice place. And Jimmy said, look, I don't want to be rude, mate. But obviously, how do you live here? Surely you're not paying for it with your gig to 100 people down the local little pub. And the guy said, I wrote a song for Cyndi Lauper.
10: Ah.
11: And Jimmy said, what song was that? And it was this song we're about to play. Ironically, money changes everything.
10: No, it's true.
11: It's as true as that guy is a living example of money changes everything for him.
10: Number 9 of the cash tunes. It's Triple M Nights with Dave Gleeson and a classic 909.

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5: Yes, right around the country on the Triple M Network. Welcome to the show. If you're new, welcome. This is 2 hours of the best Australian music that's happening right now, right around the country. Now, you're going to hear your favourite stuff, your favourite Aussie tracks, blended in with some of the new stuff that's happening at the moment, which I can't wait to share, like Lane Pittman. I always miss you in the morning. A track called Miss You in the Morning. Your favourites too from Killing Heidi. And a mix of the two, Phil Jamieson from Grinspoon solo. This is his track, Weekends. We also welcome back Spacey Drain with Do You Really Love Her. New music from DMAs too. We'll catch up with James Rain, Australian Crawl. He'll paint the difference between gigging now in the 80s. A bit more tame now, you could say. Taking over the world too, they've just entered the top 10 Billboard charts in the States. Tame Impala's Dracula. Super cool as we gear up for their Australian tour happening in October. And new music from Josh Pike. Under the Escarpment. It's coming up. We'll get In Excess on too straight after Thirsty Merc in the summertime.

0: Morning Crawl, Downhearted on Triple M's Homegrown. James Rain currently touring right around the country and playing venues as far as the rules and capacities have certainly changed since the 80s.
1: You might be able to put capacity, probably 1,000 people, they'd put two or three in there. And they'd literally be sweat dripping off the walls. And we'd always like to go out and have a look after everyone had left. Cans and broken glass. And it's like this kind of, it'd been this kind of massacre.
0: Ah, the good old days. Hey, new music coming up. We've missed him. This is Lane Pittman. Miss You in the Morning, no pun intended. And they are being inducted into the ARIA Hall of Fame in June. We congratulate The Living End, White Noise on the way, Mondo Rock. And new music from one of our favourites, DMA's Heaton Park. Plays next on Triple M's Homegrown.
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14: We are live right around the country. Big second hour on Triple M's Home Drive. Killing Heidi, new music from Phil Jamieson, of course, frontman from Grinspoon. This track's called Weekend, Spacey Jane with Do You Really Love Her. Super cool, we'll get the crowdies on as well. And it's cracked the top 10 Billboard charts in the States. Tame Impala absolutely dominating all around the world, playing sold-out shows across the UK and Europe at the moment until they head home in October. We cannot wait. Fingers crossed we can get the great Kevin Parker on this show. Until then, here's the Angels. No Secrets from Triple M's Homegrown.

0: Oz on Triple M's Homegrown. Keep the music going. Paul Kelly headlining the Red Hot Summer Tour. That tour has been going for ages. That looks like so much fun too. Also new music. From their number one album, Out of Perth, We're Loving Sly Withers and Setting Fires, Killing Heidi too. And new music, Phil Jamieson, of course, frontman from Grinspoon, from his second solo album. This one's called Weekends and it plays next on Triple M.
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15: On Triple M, it is Lou and Charge. It is actually Lou and Charge today, not Charge and LP as it was yesterday, because Lou was at home sick, wasn't she, Charge?
14: Well, that's correct.
15: And
14: but, you know, we did have our questions. You know,
16: what?
14: Listen, Louisa, you seem to be crook a lot. So we do question the validity of it sometimes.
16: That now, is cruel. You know, I've got that immune thing, which means I get sicker worse. That might make sense. You know what I mean?
14: Didn't make sense, but I respect the effort, buddy. Hey, who's very clever?
16: Me.
15: Hey, so let's, I mean, we did something.
14: Listen, we did something. Should we play the intro to what we did?
15: This might give a clue.
14: Let's do that.
15: To Lou.
7: Ding dong, Digilocat, loose place. He will knock and then he'll run away real quick and she'll be cranky.
15: Is that, you have any clues?
16: I am not kidding you. I was laying on my couch trying to sleep. And it just kept going on.
15: Are you kidding?
16: I'd go there and unlock it. And I'd go, what? So I was going to call my real estate agent. I literally text Violet and I said, my effing doorbell keeps going off for no reason. Trying to sleep. Going, what? Answering it. And going, no one's there. Thinking it was a post. No. Back to my couch with my eye mask on. Where it goes again.
14: You've crushed it. So the whole goal, if you heard the last bit of the intro there, Lou, and she'll be cranky.
15: Yeah.
14: That's incorrect.
15: Yeah. So here's how it all...
16: Why does Jarch get sick days, but every time I'm sick, you guys do something to me?
14: Because I'm actually sick?
16: I'm actually sick.
14: What sickness did you get?
16: Well, I don't want to talk about the state of my toilet bowl, Jack.
15: Let's talk more about this, but first, here's how it all went down.
7: Ding dong, Digilock at loose place. He will knock and then he'll run away real quick and she'll be cranky.
15: Ding dong, Ditchy Lock.
14: Ditchy, talk to us. Where are you?
13: Team, mission is a go. I am currently out front, Lou's place. Curtains are down. So from what I can tell, no parties.
14: Where are you? You behind some bushes or something?
13: I'm on the main front strip now on the sidewalk.
14: Yep.
13: But I have done reconnaissance already.
14: Yep.
13: I just have to be quiet when I get close to the house.
14: Yep.
13: I'm out front. I'm on the sidewalk. But I've got a straight line towards the intercom. Guys, if I go quiet for a little bit.
14: Just be quiet.
13: I'm just a approaching.
14: Yeah. Okay. And as soon as you do it, book it, mate.
15: Book it. Get low and go. Oh, my God. Book it, mate. Here we go.
14: Go. Get out there.
15: Get out of there.
14: I need you low. I need you fast.
15: Come on, did you lock?
14: We need you low. We need you fast.
13: Okay,
14: where are you?
15: Where are you?
13: We are in the clear. No sign of Lou looking at the blind.
15: Ready to go for round two.
17: Mission is a go. I am going to start approaching the front door.
14: Okay, please.
15: Okay, get out of there.
14: Get out of there, Digilock. Get out of there before she sees it. I know. The ground is wet. Be cautious. Be careful,

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1: 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The Rush Hour. 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
18: Triple M's Legends Lunch on tomorrow. We had a late scratching. There was a cashy involved. The conflicted with the Legends Lunch was already booked in. So Hodjo out, this bloke in.
19: Our next legend is one of the most prolific try scorers in rugby league history.
20: It's Dave Reynolds.
19: prodigious talent. Who lit up the field for the Broncos, Queensland and Kangaroos. Please welcome to Triple M's Legends Lunch, Rugby League Hall of Fame inductee, Steve Renoff.
17: Clap him in.
18: Oh, the Pearl. The Broncos' highest ever try scorer, you
17: mate. How are you, mate?
20: Hey, guys. How you going?
21: Yeah, good, mate. I think straight off the top, we need to get it straight. Renoff or Renoff? Renoff. Which one is it, Steve?
20: Renoff.
21: Renoff. Of course it is, from the man himself.
17: Did you used to have a laugh when the 12th man used to take the piss out of you?
20: Oh, I loved it, mate. You always say now, I said, oh, well, that's there forever. I'm on the 12th man. I've made it.
17: Yeah, exactly. Well, mate, you've made it. We're scoring most number of tries ever for the Broncos. But tomorrow's lunch won't be just, it's not just a pure rugby league chat. We're looking for stories of, you were lucky enough to see Alfie and Kevy in their prime, both on and off the field. Are you allowed to unveil, don't do it this morning, but are you allowed to unveil any of those stories?
20: I think there's a little leeway there, a little opening to maybe talk about some of the things. And let's not forget the other little blonde dude in our team, Johnny Plath. There's plenty of stories around
21: Paul
20: him as well.
21: Alfie. Jesus Christ. They might even be not allowed at the Legends Lunch itself, Steve.
20: Yeah, exactly. No, look, there's plenty of stories, and you know, when you guys come up with this concept, I'm thinking, geez, when do I get on this? When do I get a run? Anyway, thanks, Hojo.
17: And like when you and I played footy, there was no phone, so there's no phones at the lunch, so we can can tell the proper story.
21: Steve, coming through 189 games, you scored 142 tries in those 180 games, almost nearly as many tries as you did games. Four premierships with the Broncos. When you were coming through and you go away, who was your roomie? Like, who would you have the juiciest stories about?
20: Well, look, I was with Chris Johns originally. But then I think for a lot of my career was for the rest of it was probably Michael Hancock, and that was at every level actually. So Origin and Australia. So I had Grumpy Mick.
18: Right, hey Pearl, we might have some inside knowledge on your training behaviours back in the day. How would you describe yourself as a trainer? Amazing on the park, which is all that matters. How were you preparing?
20: How was I preparing? Oh, if one word, you know, sloth. I like the hill. Put it that way. Yeah. it was a bit ordinary, but the good thing was I had my number one player right beside me, and that was Alan Langer.
17: So oh, didn't he throw you some good passes? Hey, well, why was the hill at Kelvin Grove named after you?
20: Apparently, I spent a lot of time sitting on it.
18: For those not aware, you weren't talking hill sprints, Pearl. Lying upright. Yeah, Marto actually got some inside knowledge.
17: Did it even come from
18: Wayne Bennett?
17: Yeah, it came from Wayne. But there was a rowing machine set up in the middle of the field. Was that just to keep an eye on you?
20: Yeah, it's funny. It's just so that, you know, get off your legs and do this. I'm thinking, I don't know whether I'd be on this rower or go back running.
17: And Gordy used to complain, how come he doesn't have to train? And Wayne said, have you ever scored four tries in a game? Shut up.
18: Hey, Pearl, mate, we can't wait to see you tomorrow. Do you want to just talk Origin very briefly, Queensland Origin squad?
17: Can we get your expertise, mate?
18: Yeah, no dear.
20: Oh, here we go.
17: Halfback, who would you be picking? Who did you suggest, Tanner Boyd?
21: Well, I heard last night on Agenda's set of Rugby League, Corey Parker talking about Tanner Boyd. He'd put him in there, the former Titans, current Warriors player.
17: I went Munster at halfback and Ponga at 5'8". What do you reckon?
20: Look, Tanner Boyd's been playing great footy this year, and you can't deny that. But there's also little Sammy Walker. I'm a massive fan of Sam. I know he's a small body, but he's a tough nut. And I'd love to see him, as a young halfback, get a run.
21: DCE, you know, Queensland pick and stick. Do they go back to what they know works?
20: Well, Billy's got to make that decision. You know, they're talking about, you know, changing of the guard. I mean, yeah, he might stick with DCE and Munster and go with that, because you know they'll deliver as well. So it's a tough job to be selecting this team, I tell you.
17: Well, there's not going to be a lot of serious chat tomorrow, so I better get it out of you now. Walsh or Ponga at fullback? Walsh says Reece's been in not great form lately, and Ponga at the last 2 weekends has been sensational.
20: Yeah, I think they'd have to stick with Reece. I think Ponga.
21: Why can't we have both?
20: Well, that's right. Well, you know, you can put
17: on the bench.
20: You, Ponga, you play on the bench because he can play multiple positions, as he's shown before.
21: Yeah,
20: and he can play anywhere.
18: Bit of ammo for you, Paul, tomorrow. Marto really loves Reece Walsh. Bring this up with him.
0: I love Reece Walsh. I love his painted nails and juicy thighs. Kiss me, Reece.
17: AI, Pearl. AI.
18: Good AI. AI. See you tomorrow, brother.
17: Get ready with some good stories, mate. We'll see you tomorrow.
20: We'll do. Hey, thanks,
17: the axe is there and Mick Hancock, so if you can get your best stories of them too.
20: Oh, I've got plenty on Mick, don't worry.
17: I know you do.
18: Strap in. You can still get there as well after 9 here on Triple M. We'll sort you out. Thanks to Automasters in the Regatta Hotel. 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You wanted proper confessions.
21: Close the door. It's the cone of silence here in the studio. Today we've turned it into a confessional. Luke from Mount Bravatti. So here you want to confess your sins to Father Martin.
3: Yeah, I've got a confession for you guys, Father Martin.
17: Yes, son.
3: Well, I'd met this bird. She was pretty good. So we went on a date. We went bushwalking. And I was trying to be a gentleman. But I had to

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18: Overnight news.
19: Interesting political story to start with. An Aussie could be the Prime Minister of Great Britain.
20: Pardon?
19: I know. This
21: what,
19: is incredible.
21: Female or male?
19: Yeah, female.
21: Is
19: Catherine West. Good? I have no idea, but I'm just reading that she lived in Sydney until she was 21. And then travelled, lived in the UK, got into politics. She could be, by the end of the week, the Prime Minister. So an Aussie running Britain.
21: Well, get it. If she's any good, bring her back here and run Australia instead.
19: Yeah. Yeah.
20: She's, why does it, I mean, I know we have our own politicians with Australian accents, but why does it seem funny to me to think of her?
19: I know.
16: Mr. Speaker.
19: They will surely take the mickey out of her over there.
20: Yeah.
19: Surely.
20: I wonder if she's still got an accent.
19: The old British
21: What's
19: humor.
21: Happening over there then?
19: Oh, so the Labor fellow Keir Starmer, they've had council elections
21: Labor
19: this week.
21: Labor here?
19: Yeah, yeah. And he
21: Who
19: got
21: beat him?
19: Absolutely sort of. Belted. Well,
21: One Nation.
19: Would you believe the One Nation equivalent has swept
21: taking
19: Britain.
21: Over the world.
19: Has taken over. Nigel Farage is his name.
20: Yeah.
21: Did you say yesterday they're offering people $40,000 to move away? Is that
19: pounds? Them? Yeah, Britain, yeah.
21: £40,000.
19: Yeah. Mm. Nearly $100,000.
21: Right.
19: Yeah.
20: So. Mm. They have a very volatile, like their political stuff is crazy over there.
19: Mm.
20: It's like, yeah. It's like
21: nearly as crazy as the protesters at North Adelaide yesterday when the chainsaws come out.
20: Crazy.
22: At North Adelaide, protesters tee off, stepping into the path of a truck, trying to leave the golf course.
23: Stop it. We're not here to do anything unlawful, but we are here to not make this easy.
22: The tension spreading to the other side of the green. This woman nearly knocked out the way. But it wasn't enough to stop the chainsaws moving in.
21: Was that Shazza Diplo there before or not? I don't know
20: if it
21: was.
20: It sounded like a sound
19: very
20: effect
19: much.
20: Package, yeah. That one.
19: So, yeah. I see, look, I understand both sides.
21: Yep,
19: I really do
21: so
19: get
21: do
19: it.
21: I.
19: People are passionate about our parklands.
20: Yeah.
19: I did see in the same story, our Premier said, look, there'll be three trees planted for every one we get rid of.
21: Yep.
19: I don't know if that's a good compromise or not, but it sounds like
21: well,
19: it's okay.
21: I'm sure he would have planted six if six was the right number or even eight or whatever.
19: So, it's going to be 3-1. If you're losing a tree, you're going to
21: three. It does take a while before the big tree, the small trees grow into the big trees.
19: Yeah, they've been there over 100 years.
21: Yep.
19: So,
21: but they're not all beautiful trees either.
19: No, some of them are dangerous.
21: So hopefully they've got the balance right. You've got to have the balance between nature and business and keeping the state running. So hopefully he's got all the right intentions there. James Packer has made an investment, a bit of a strange one.
20: A sentence I never thought I'd type into Google, James Packer OnlyFans.
21: Yeah, well, he might use it and he might have thought, shit, this is not too bad. This provides a bit of a
19: income stream.
21: Yeah, or income stream, or just, you know, he just likes it. So he said, in fact, this creates a very positive force for content creators and also stops a lot of people from going down darker avenues. So he's been...
19: Is he speaking from personal experience?
21: Yeah, maybe.
20: I think we can probably assume James Packer's had a peruse.
19: Right.
21: Yeah, he might have, well, you'd think if he's going to put a little bit of his hard-earned into it, he might have a little bit of a Bo Peep just to do some research and development.
14: For science.
20: He can claim that on tax.
21: Yeah, you're right.
20: Yeah.
21: All right. So get someone around. No, you don't get them around on OnlyFans, do you? You look at them, don't you?
20: No, you don't get them around. No.
21: You just look at them.
20: Nah. It's not a to-the-door
21: it's
20: service.
21: Just to have a little looky.
20: Yeah.
21: So he's into the group of people that have... bought into the business after the death of the 43-year-old American-Ukrainian billionaire died of cancer at 43. So they've bought into the business and think it's a good investment. So good luck to James Packer.
20: There you go.
21: What's happening with the Dolphins?
20: I've never heard a word about these Dolphins.
21: Right.
20: Yeah.
21: This is going to be a good segment, then.
20: It's going to be great. Right.
19: That was our overnight news.
20: There you go.
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25: Lehman.
26: I'm Anthony Lehman.
19: Oh, the man from Peabinga who last week I learned is 35K from Alawuna, which is 35K from Loxton. So I know the Riverland towns now. Morning, Lehman. What are you up to today?
27: It's a geographical anomaly. It's 35Ks from everywhere.
19: That's right.
27: Today, I am in Mallacoota, which is on the east coast of Victoria.
19: Mallacoota.
27: I'm staring out over the ocean, and I'm meant to be, as part of this project I'm working on, surfing with a local surf group this morning.
19: Wow.
27: And I met the woman in charge, and she goes, have you ever surfed before?
19: Yeah.
27: I thought I'd better be honest. I said, no.
19: Yeah.
27: She goes, it's cool. You don't have to come out with this.
19: Hey, not a lot of surfing, Peabinga.
27: No, you're a long way from the surfing Peabinga. So she looked at me and thought, I'm not training this nuffy.
20: Oh,
21: where is Mallacoota or whatever it is?
27: So it's just below the New South Wales border inside Victoria. Right on the east coast.
21: Ooh.
27: And the story I'm doing, it's cold, but it's beautiful. The story I'm doing is about how sport helps people recover from disasters because they had the bushfires here.
21: Right.
27: A couple of years ago. And last night, guys, we stayed in an Airbnb. I did something last night in bed that I haven't done for years.
19: Oh. Hang on. God. We want to know this.
27: Oh, no, guys, you want to know. This will bring back some glorious memories for you.
21: What'd you do?
27: I used an electric blanket.
21: Oh, come on, Lemo. Yeah. That was a big build-up.
27: An electric blanket. I didn't think they existed anymore.
21: Oh, come on.
19: Finger was hovering on the dump button, but we got through okay.
21: What's the big question, though? Did you have it on 3, 2, or 1, or high and low?
27: Roo, it took me back to my childhood. I put it on high an hour before I went to bed.
19: Yes.
27: And then I climbed in and, it was beautiful and toasty.
21: Yeah,
27: and
21: put it down underrated.
27: On the run. Oh, the electric blanket's good gear. I remember as a kid when we got electric blankets, I thought we were the richest family in the country.
21: Just can't afford to use them now with electricity costs.
19: I was a bedwetter, so it was dangerous.
20: Oh, no.
21: You get a little zapped in.
19: You get electrocuted.
20: When I lived in a share house once, we didn't have any heating, but my nan gave me her electric blanket, and I was like the grandparents from Charlie and the Chocolate Factory. I just didn't get out of bed for about a year because I'd get home from work freezing my nuts off and get straight into bed fully clothed and just pull the blanket over my head.
21: Good invention. Better than the hot water bottle that we grew up with.
20: Mm.
27: Yeah, exactly. I used to deliberately make myself really cold right before I went to bed as a kid. So I'd get the full impact of the electric blanket.
20: Hey, Lemo, do you have a microwave your jocks?
21: What?
27: I never microwave my jocks, but I like the idea.
21: Seriously?
20: Yeah.
21: Is that a thing?
20: yeah, you can. I wouldn't now.
21: Toast the undies.
20: There's so much crap in fabric now, it might be, like, you know, it might set the house on fire. But if you had an old pair of cotton,
21: that is an old timer, Loz.
19: How many minutes?
20: No, like 30 seconds max. Yeah.
27: You don't want to overcook your jocks.
20: No.
21: Do you put them on defrost or do you put them on high?
20: just a normal little frigid spin. Yeah.
27: Straight out of the freezer.
20: And you put them in the fridge in summer. Yeah. It was
21: okay. Next to the butter.
20: Yeah.
19: Funny, I put food in my fridge, but
27: you've really got an underwear thing going on there. And yesterday we were in Eden in New South Wales, which is famous for, you might remember this story, it's abalone diving country. That's where an abalone diver back in 2007, remember this story, a great white shark came up to him. His head and his right shoulder and his right arm went into the shark's mouth.
21: Yeah.
27: And his left arm remained free and he poked the shark in the eye with his left hand and then it released him.
21: Oh, my God.
27: Can you imagine?
20: Wow. How do you even think to do that when you're in the situation?
27: Oh, yeah, and the shark let him go. Embarrassing for the shark.
20: Yeah.
27: I got to say, imagine the shark getting back to his mates. What happened to your eye? Oh, nothing, don't worry about it.
20: Yeah, someone named Keith took me down. That's terrible.
27: And quickly, guys, congratulate 3,000 shows, big party tomorrow night. Unfortunately, I won't be able to make it, but I wanted to give your 3,000 shows a television context in the Australian media landscape.
21: Okay.
27: 3,000, bloody impressive. What do you reckon is which show has the most number of episodes ever on Australian television?
19: I'm going Neighbours.
20: Neighbours,
27: well done. 9,000 episodes.
21: 9,000. Oh, we haven't even.
19: I've got him in our sights.
20: Yeah, but
27: coming in at number two, what's coming in at number two?
20: Australian?
21: Home and Away.
27: Home and Away. Well done, Roo. 6,000 episodes.
19: Wow.
27: But here's the tough one. What comes in at number three on that list?
21: You're not including like A Current Affair and stuff like that.
27: No.
19: Oh, okay.
21: The Country Practice?
27: Something we all watched as kids.
21: Kingswood Country?
19: No.
21: What's that show?
19: No.
21: Is that the same show?
19: Ted Ball Pit. That didn't go
20: there.
27: There we go.
20: How many?
27: Episodes 2,670. So you guys.
19: Oh, we got them.
21: Play school.
27: You're ahead of Play School.
21: We sound like Play School sometimes, I can tell you.
20: Big Ted, Little Ted and Jemima.
27: Oh. Watch through the square window today, guys.
21: They went on the podium.
19: They're a bit more mature than us.
20: Yeah.
27: You were on the podium behind Neighbours and Home and Away.
20: Did
27: well
20: you
27: done,
20: have a favourite window that you will go through for story time?
27: I like the one with the little arch above it. The
20: arch was great. Yeah.
27: That excited
20: Tantrums
27: me.
20: In our house if the arch didn't get chosen, actually.
27: Yeah.
21: All right, Lemo. Thanks for joining us and join New South Wales.
15: There he is. Lemo with Roo, Dits and Loz on Triple M.
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2: And you could win an easy $250.
21: Well, let's go to Chandler's Hill. G'day, Craig. How's your morning going?
4: Yeah, good, fellas. How are we? Good?
21: Good.
4: Yeah,
21: and Loz? Good. Don't get Loz angry.
4: Well, I include Loz with everyone, all right?
20: In fellas?
21: Fellas are blokes term, isn't it?
19: Guys is
20: pretty neutral.
19: Guys are all these days.
21: Sorry, Craig.
19: Craig, how do I get to Chandler's Hill?
4: Oh, you just go down to the rainbow and you go to the bottom of that and that's where we are.
19: Okay. Right. You had a big morning, Craig. We got you on the lounge.
21: He's had a large night.
19: Yeah. Righto. Yeah. He's up against Isabella from Newton. Hello.
5: Good morning.
21: G'day, Isabella. How's your morning going?
5: Oh, not bad for a Tuesday, thank you.
21: That's very nice. Good.
19: What would you do with some cash? What would you do with some cash, Isabella?
5: Oh, I think I'd take the girls to Molly's.
20: Oh, nice.
19: At Glenelg?
5: Yes.
19: Yeah.
20: Oh, it's new where it was.
19: I was there recently. It's beautiful.
21: What is it?
20: It's great.
19: Molly's restaurant upstairs at the college.
21: Oh, Molly's. Mm. Oh, sorry. Yeah.
19: Very, very nice.
20: Good pizza. Love Molly's. Very good.
19: Yeah, great.
21: Good idea, all right, $250 cash today. If you say your name, you got 3 seconds to give us an answer because five's too long. All right.
20: Well, we just don't want you abusing the buzz-in system. That's all. We're going to be a bit strict.
21: And you've got your lifelines.
20: Yep, Isabella,
21: boys for boys,
20: you can
21: girls
20: use me.
21: For girls.
20: Yep.
21: Here we go. What gender is more likely to be arrested?
4: Craig.
19: Yes, Craig.
4: That'd be males.
19: I think so.
21: Yeah. I reckon.
20: Yep.
19: Yeah, prisons are full of. Hang on, the judge.
21: He's on a five-second delay.
19: Exactly. He's up on the 3-second rule.
15: About four times more likely, men.
0: Is that right?
15: Correct. Bad boys.
21: We are very naughty. Question number two.
20: Which Australian beer brand is known by the initials VB?
4: Craig.
19: Yes, Isabel. Craig.
4: That's Victoria Bitter.
19: Well done. Yeah, well done. 2-0. Question three. Which city is Sex and the City set in?
5: Isabella. Craig.
19: Yes, Isabella.
5: New York City.
20: Yes. Well done.
19: 2-1. Nice. 2-1 to Craig.
21: What is a French tip commonly referring to?
4: Craig.
19: Isabella. Yes, Craig.
4: French tip is a condom.
15: Oh,
19: that's
15: wow.
19: A French. It's actually a French letter.
21: Isabella, you have 3 seconds.
5: It's a manicure.
15: Yeah.
21: Oh,
19: well, they're fingernails.
5: Yeah.
4: Different style type of manicure.
20: Yeah.
19: That's right.
21: Anyway.
19: It's right. 2-all. It is a thriller.
21: Easy,
19: we come down to question,
21: question
19: five.
21: Question number five.
19: Right. How often should you rotate your car tyres?
4: Craig.
19: Yes, mate.
4: Every 5,000 Ks.
21: Ooh.
15: This is very open.
19: Oh, come
15: this is
19: on.
15: A subjective hold one, but
21: Craig,
15: that's not
21: Isabella,
15: what I have
21: you've got a chance
15: Isabella,
21: here, Isabella.
0: Is it 2-all, by the way?
19: It's 2-all. This is for the
15: what
19: win.
15: What are you thinking?
0: You do have a lifeline.
5: I don't know. My dad does it for me. Every 6 months.
21: Oh, that's all right. All right, that's not.
19: What?
0: Oh, that is
15: hang
0: ridiculous.
15: On. That's hang what I've on. Got. Hey, look, I can only go with what's on the paper. And it says every 6 months or 8 to 10,000 kilometres.
21: All right.
19: Isabella,
21: you've come from the clouds. Won $250.
5: Thank you.
19: You're off to Molly's with your friends.
20: Morning, fellas.
19: Oh,
20: Isabella.
19: Isabella, 2-0 down.
20: Wow.
21: What a
19: and came back to win 3-2. No, it's unbelievable.
21: Well, that's a tough game.
19: Well played.
21: Survival of the fittest.
15: That's it.
20: I'm growing to love
21: who
20: this
21: who changes
20: game?
21: Their tyres every
15: so good.
21: I don't change my tyres.
19: No. Isabella's dad.
20: Yeah. I'll wait till I start skidding around in the rain.
15: Sparks are flying.
20: Right. I'm hydroplaning.
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9: Morning, I'm Michaela Savage. Tax reform and housing headline the 2026 federal budget, which the Treasurer has handed down overnight.
14: This is the most important and ambitious budget in decades. Important because the world is throwing a lot at us, and this budget is about helping Australia deal with those challenges.
9: Jim Chalmers has announced there will be a $250 tax offset for more than 13 million working Aussies, though it won't kick in until 2027-28. Negative gearing will only apply to new builds, and that combined with the changes to the capital gains tax discount is set to help 750,000 first home buyers get into the housing market. Briefly to other news this morning, the World Health Organization says there could be more hantavirus cases emerge across the globe, but there are still no signs we're seeing the start of a bigger outbreak. And Eurovision semi-final one is underway this morning. Australia's in semi-final two, which kicks off on Friday. Delta Goodrum will take to the stage as our representative.
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9: Sport. It's understood the Bulldogs and the Dragons are both eyeing Luke Metcalf. The Warriors have accepted a request from his management to talk to other NRL clubs about his playing future from 2027 and beyond. Eels legend Nathan Hindmarsh says Metcalf was leading the Dally M's last year when injury ended his season early.
16: So I feel for him there, but obviously they've re-signed Tanner Boyd, which is, you know, it's told him that Metcalf, you're not wanted.
23: Yeah.
16: Because they both want to play seven.
0: Humans are social creatures and we need connection to feel good. Make sure to check in on your mates. A quick chat can change more than you think.
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24: Cloudy with showers about today, a top of 21 on the coast, 20 in the valley. It's remaining wet tomorrow with showers forecast again Friday, easing slightly over the weekend. 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

0: This is Newcastle. 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
2: Hey, it's Dan Flink here with your local headlines. There's a few highlights in the federal budget for the Hunter, but not much in the way of targeted spending. $25 million will be spent establishing half a dozen bulk billing GP practices across the Hunter and Central Coast over 3 years. Around $6 million will go towards helping transition former mining sites in the region. It's also hoped the Hunter will get a share of the $53 billion of dedicated defence spending over a decade. However, the $230 million in development funding for high-speed rail had previously been announced, and there was no mention of any money to support Tomago Aluminium. Former Defence Minister and Hunter MP Joel Fitzgibbon's the latest to pay tribute to an ADF soldier who's died during parachute training at Jervis Bay this week. And the state government's fast-tracking a dozen housing projects to help tackle homelessness, including in Lake Macquarie. To sport, and Jets forward Eli Adams is confident they can secure a spot in the A-League decider with a win over Sydney FC. He says the squad's ready for extra time or penalties when the second leg of their semi-final plays out at McDonald Jones Stadium Saturday.
3: Being in the home crowd will be really special, having everyone support behind us and if it comes to it.
0: Triple M National News.
4: Morning, I'm Michaela Savage. Last night's budget is the most ambitious one in decades, according to Treasurer Jim Chalmers. Starting in 2027-28, working Aussies will get an ongoing $250 tax offset. He says the delay is to avoid fueling inflation right now, and the changes to negative gearing and the capital gains tax discount are expected to help 750,000 Aussies achieve the dream of owning their first home.
5: We're levelling the playing field for first home buyers with 5% deposits and tax reform to help more young Australians into their own home.
4: No help though for drivers facing high petrol and diesel costs, with the fuel excise cut still set to run out at the end of next month. Briefly to other news, investigations are underway after an attempted abduction involving a primary school student. They were approached by older boys in a car in Sydney. They tried to drag him inside as he walked home on Monday afternoon. And the World Health Organization says there's still no indication the cruise ship Hunter virus outbreak is the start of something big, though we're being warned we could still see more cases in the coming weeks.
6: Did you know that diabetes is Australia's fastest growing chronic condition? Over 300 Australians are diagnosed with the condition every day. Search Diabetes Australia to find out more.
4: New Zealand has given Luke Metcalf permission to talk to other clubs about his playing future from 2027 and beyond. There are reports the Bulldogs and Dragons are considering signing the Warriors' 5'8". And Broncos captain Adam Reynolds has told us he'd pick Daly Cherry Evans over Sam Walker to wear the number 7 jersey for Queensland in Origin.
7: Having that said, I'd probably have Walker in the extended squad just to get a taste and understanding of what Origin's about in that week, and then obviously blood him through the series.
1: Humans are social creatures and we need connection to feel good. Make sure to check in on your mates. A quick chat can change more than you think.
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2: Cloudy with showers about today, a top of 21 on the coast, 20 in the valley. It's remaining wet tomorrow with showers forecast again Friday, easing slightly over the weekend. 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
1: Tanya and Steve, number one in Newcastle with McDonald Jones, the Hunter's leading home builder.

0: And Steve.
1: From the Tanya and Steve studio, Honeysuckle, and live across Newcastle and the Hunter. Here is Tanya
2: and Steve. Good morning. How is everybody?
3: Oh, I'm pretty excited after hearing about your fuel economy.
4: I'm actually surprised.
3: I like 11 years together and she still knows whatever you were saying now is going on here in a minute. Tanya was just thrilling us with how she's saving fuels on a new car, which is good to see because you get used to your own car, right, with how petrol goes.
2: Yeah.
3: And then you get car that, because it's a hybrid, you go, hello.
2: Yeah, I know. It's just saving money left hand over fist. Particularly, I've come out of a diesel, don't forget.
3: Yeah, true.
2: And the cost of diesel over the last few months.
3: Yeah.
2: So anyway,
3: it's a win.
4: That's great.
2: I did preface that story with, I'll only say this once because I don't want to drive you all mad.
3: No.
2: About,
3: are you kidding?
2: Car talk.
3: Mate, I love those stories all day long. It's the budget that was boring the crap out of me. have we ever come into work at any year of our entire lives going, top budget?
2: Well, I got a bit excited about one thing.
3: What?
2: Because it's Australian Fashion Week. You may or may not know.
3: Yeah.
4: Is it this week?
2: Yeah.
4: Okay.
2: And
3: didn't you know, Ryze? I'm so embarrassed for a team.
4: I'm so uncouth or whatever.
2: And our treasurer, Jim Reaper. But you know that's his nickname now. Jim Reaper's wife.
3: House.
2: In my house.
3: Yeah.
2: In Laura Chalmers, Jim Chalmers' wife, Laura Chalmers. Cast your mind back. She's been under a bit of fire budget nights for the last few years.
3: Right.
2: Remember 2024?
4: Something about the dress or
2: something?
4: Yes. Yeah,
2: and that budget was all about struggling families.
3: Oh, okay.
2: That was 2 years ago.
3: Yeah.
2: What did she wear to budget night? A $2,000 ensemble.
3: I take it that question was rhetorical, right? Didn't give me a chance to answer. Excuse me. A $2,000 ensemble, if I remember correctly.
2: She did.
4: So, there you was last, so last night she
2: 20,
4: wore.
2: No, this is 2024.
4: Oh, okay, yeah.
2: So 2025, she learned a lesson a little bit.
3: Yeah.
2: And then she turned
3: out. Tracky decks?
2: No.
3: Okay.
2: No, it was still expensive.
3: Right.
2: It was a Carl and Zampatti number and it came in about $330.
3: Yep.
2: But last night.
4: Anko, Steve. Anko.
3: I'm hoping, Ryze, it better be a Kmart outfit.
2: Not quite. But she is a woman of the people last night because she turned up in a 119.
4: Glassons.
2: Close. Zara dress.
3: Ah.
2: A little brown number with gold buckling.
3: Okay.
2: And there she was in her strappy nude heels. Going, I'm a woman of the people. $119.
3: Would have preferred Tracky Dax and a Guns N' Roses t-shirt. But anyway, next year.
2: Maybe next year.
3: Maybe next year. God knows, they might be even that broke.
2: And I thought Albanese's son, Nathan, geez, he's grown up to be a handsome young man.
3: Oh, you're saying it like people watch the budget, T.
4: Yeah, I still haven't. I didn't watch it one second. No.
2: At all?
4: But no, not 1 second.
3: No. Okay. No. I didn't even watch highlights because there wasn't any. But I agree with you.
2: Oh, he's got.
3: He's a good looking fella.
2: He is a good looking fella. He
3: tall too. Must have got from the mother's side.
2: Totally. Sporting a mullet last night. He's got a trendy little mustache and he's grown. You know how they grow into their skin?
3: Yes.
2: They get a bit awkward in their teens and then they fill out and they look good.
3: On that level, though, you'd want to hope that Trumpy's son stopped growing, as you say, grow into a teeth. Otherwise, you won't be able to see his face. He'll be that high up. He'll need a red light on top of his head for low-flying planes.
2: True.
4: Is that him there?
2: Yeah.
3: Yeah, he's good.
2: Yeah, yeah, look at him.
4: Good-looking fella.
2: Yeah.
3: But again, you know, like with kids and you go, oh, I can see mum or I can see dad or whatever.
2: Mm.
3: Definitely don't see a lot of elbow there at the moment, but maybe a young elbow.
2: See elbow in university days.
3: Oh, a skinny elbow.
2: That's,
3: I've got.
2: That's Nathan.
3: There you go. Isn't that true too.
2: Yeah, definitely.
3: How you change over the years. Yeah. But if you look back at when you were around 19, 20, you go, oh, that's right, I was skinny and good looking.
2: I know.
3: Walt being the old word.
2: I think I showed Lorca a picture of Michael when he was his age once, not long ago actually. Poor kid broke out into tears going, is that what's ahead of me?
3: I'm telling you. I got one up on Michael though. Nothing thrills me more when I show Jasmine that. Because everyone goes, oh, Jasmine's a spitting image of you. And I go, I know.

0: goes.
1: Something to look forward to, Jazz. Yeah. Well done.
0: Don't have to wait till menopause, you lucky girl. You'll have a faithful hair in no time.
1: We're away. It's a Wednesday. It's the 13th of May. We're going to dive deep into the budget with Dave Dolan from the newsroom. We'll do it soon, just before 6:25 this morning. And we'll give you the chance to win some money this morning without Beat the Bowser.

0: 102.9 Triple M at 10 past 6. This is Tanya and Steve.
1: Tanya and Steve's on the line. You never know what you find.
2: Fly Nui to Bali direct. Book your flight at Newcastle Airport parking today.
1: Yeah. Tanya and Steve's on the line. You never know what you find.
3: You've been looking at, mate. I'm a bit distracted. I've been trying to figure out for the last 10 hours what I'm going to do with that $250 next June the government have given me.
0: Following June, Steve.
3: Yeah.
0: Sorry.
3: Yeah. Oh, that's what I meant, though.
0: Next one. Yeah.
4: 26 months.
3: I reckon invest. I think I'll invest. Anyway, sorry, you carry on. I'm just pondering with all that money what I'll do with it.
4: Well, I assume, because neither of you seem to have watched much TV yesterday, did you see the guy? I mentioned earlier that it's Australian Fashion Week.

0: And so what they did, they took it outdoors yesterday and they took it to Tamarama Beach.
1: Love Tamarama.
0: Yeah.
1: Between Bondi and Bronte, yeah.
0: You know how there's rocks.
1: Oh, it's a little kind of, it's a little inlet, kind of, like yeah. Just a tiny little beach, hardly any sand. Yep.
0: So it's a public beach. You can't be closing it off, you know, just because it's Australian Fashion Week. But they pushed ahead and they had all these fancy designers strutting the, I'll call it the white carpet because it was all in the sand.
2: Yeah.
0: And but most people, well, not most people, everybody held back. Nobody went down onto the beach and had a swim because they could see that it was, hey, it's Australian Fashion Week and they're doing a big number.
2: Yeah.
0: There was one bloke.
1: Not on my beach.
2: Yeah. Tell me he was in Budgie Smugglers.
0: Well, no, he was
2: Please.
0: In he was in boardies, but he was it looks like he was he might be a bit of a white collar worker. because, you know, sporting a bit of a dad bod.
2: Okay.
0: And he goes down during his lunch break, has a look around, thinks buggier, strips off. The camera's caught it all, by the way. Strips off, has his swim. He's out there in the background of all these very slender models doing their thing across the sand. Comes back onto the beach, gives himself a big towel down.
2: Your description to me paints the picture that he wasn't quite okay with it. It was Fashion Week.
0: No.
2: It was a bunch of kids.
0: What he
2: running up and down on the beach doing that Insta Facebook thing,
0: I don't know
2: taking photos of themselves.
0: Maybe. But it wasn't going to stop him from claiming his spot on
2: Good
0: his favourite beach.
2: There
0: so,
2: you go.
0: So it's actually gone right around the world.
2: That's a classic photo bomb, isn't it?
0: It's a massive photo bomb.
2: Well played, sir. Give us a look. Have you got a piggy?
0: Yeah.
2: Give us a look. Oh, yeah, there you
0: he
2: go.
0: Is. There they are doing their modelly strutty thing across the sand.
2: Doesn't give a toss.
1: That is actually hilarious. Look, he's doing a massive stretch. Doesn't notice a model, what, 3 metres away from him?
2: Nah.
0: I know.
2: I like him. There he goes.
1: Yeah, look at him in the water in the background.
2: Yeah, nah, look at him. Yeah, now you can tell. Recently divorced. Doesn't care. He's like, I'm going for my morning swim. I've got to get rid of this dad bod. I'm single now. I'm back on the market.
0: Oh,
2: maybe
0: it.
2: That was I'm back on the market.
0: Maybe. You can't get a better advertisement than that one.
2: But I must say, even the photos, I'm too busy looking at him, I know. But, gee, isn't Fashion Week out of control? Oh, okay, so you've got a stretch jumper. Well played.
0: I know.
2: Here's the winter lineup. It's a jumper.
0: I just love it when they say, and this is the wear, what do they call it? The after work wear. And these pieces came out that was like exposed boobs, exposed bums. I don't know where you guys work, but I don't think we could get away with wearing all that.
1: No.
2: Oh, was that work wear, did you say?
0: Well, not this particular one, but it's part of Fashion Week.
2: Yes, okay.
0: When I'm scrolling through it.
2: Is there anything in Fashion Week that anyone ends up on the street wearing, though? You know when they come around, they've got a birdcage on their head and all that rubbish?
0: Look, they I'll use this word, they'll dumb it down for the market. So it's inspired by what you see. You know what I mean?
2: Right.
0: So, yeah.
2: So you just wear a little bird nest rather than a cage.
0: Yeah.
2: Just bring it down a little bit. It's reality.
0: Very much so.
2: Yeah, well, I bet you, as you said earlier, Ryan, and I'm on board. Where's the Anko? Where is it? Where's the tracky dacks? Hey, nice grey tracky dacks, and it's got to be a Guns N' Roses hoodie.
0: Well, there you go. I mean, even what you wear from Anko, it's been inspired at some point by what's fashionable.
2: You haven't seen Anko, have you?
0: No, but they do. They do knockoffs.
2: Yeah, absolutely.
0: You know.
2: The whole Kmart thing is knockoffs.
0: Completely. Which is from homewares to fashion.
2: Absolutely.
0: Mm.
2: My entire house is a knockoff.
0: Mm.
2: There's not a real thing in it.
1: It's Tenure and Steve. 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
1: And have we got a blast from the past.
2: And a treat for us all because it'll be better than us going cranky all the time about it, won't it?
1: It is. It's the good, the bad and the ugly from Dancing Dave, our news editor extraordinaire.
3: Good morning, Tanya and Steve. So much to dissect from this budget, which has been called the most ambitious one in years. But there's something I want to play to you first. Have a listen to this. That right there is the boomer bubble bursting. Happened just after 7:30 last night. So the big talking point, of course, is the overhaul of the capital gains tax and the winding back of negative gearing. Now, we all know it's really tough for young people wanting to buy a home. They've basically given up. To combat that, the government's trying to make it easier. So without getting into all the nitty-gritty, these changes will basically make it harder for wealthy investors to snap up heaps of properties. And because these investors will leave the market, it opens the door for first home buyers. That's the plan anyway. House prices are likely to come down a little, about 2%, they're saying. The catch, though, is that fewer investors or landlords means less rental properties are available, so your weekly rent goes up. On the flip side, there should hopefully be fewer renters out there, but then what about the mum and dad investors looking to get ahead? Why should they be punished? Look, I could keep flopping and flipping.
2: Yes, yes.
3: Overall, though, this is meant to be good for young people chasing the great Aussie dream of home ownership and for the Scrooge McDuck landlords. Now, there are no big cash handouts in the budget, but you will get $250 back at tax time. You got $100 bill. So that's money back in your pocket, which is a win, although you won't get that until July 1 next year. Steve, how many scented candles are you planning to buy with that extra $250?
2: Still trying to get it all together, David. So much money, I don't know what to do.
3: Now, good news for tradies and small businesses. The 20 grand instant asset write-off is here to stay. It means you can claim the full cost of things like tools and laptops. The scheme was meant to be wound back to just $1,000 from July. So instead, that'll stay at 20 grand. So that's good. And speaking of tax write-offs, we'll get to claim $1,000 for work-related expenses without having to show any receipts at all. Now, funny story, Rise and I used to have the same accountant.
4: Darryl. Dave, we're not allowed to talk about him still.
3: I reckon he was already doing that.
2: By the way, on that, have you still got his number?
4: Yes, Steve, I do, actually.
3: Nice to see that Darryl and the tax officer are on the same page now, which is good. Now, the budget also has $10 billion to improve our fuel security. We'll have more tucked away in case of emergencies. Probably should have thought of that a bit sooner, but better late than never. An extra $53 billion for defence over the next decade, mainly for drones and long-range missiles. We just ask that if a country wants to invade us, please hold off until 2036. And our shiny new missiles will be locked and loaded. In terms of infrastructure, over $8 billion for major road and rail projects. The rail line between Canberra and Sydney is being upgraded to improve travel time, so it'll be 15 minutes quicker to escape Canberra. And speaking of trains, it wouldn't be a budget without a shout out to High Speed Rail. Ooh. Yes, $659 million over 3 years for development works. For health, $25 million to set up 6 fully bulk billed GP clinics in the Hunter and Central Coast. Almost $2 billion for Medicare urgent care clinics. And nice to see $1.7 million the Healthy Harold, so kids can be told drugs are bad by a strange puppet giraffe in his caravan. Now, there are some pretty big cuts, $35 billion wiped from the NDIS over 4 years. That's a lot of money, but there's a good reason why. The scheme's got so big, if it keeps going the way it's going, it just won't be sustainable. So, and then the whole thing could collapse. The tax break for electric vehicles is being scaled back. Cuts too for private health subsidies for over 65s and the inland rail projects being trimmed. But looking at the bottom line of this budget, the deficit, so that's the difference between how much the government spends and how much it gets in revenue, is $4.9 billion better than it was in December.
1: Kids are happy.
3: However,
4: well, wait.
3: Gross government debt will soar past $1 trillion Jeez. Next year. So not great. Keep in mind, though, the war in Iran is certainly not helping things. So the conflict's dragging on longer than we thought, and Treasury's warning that inflation could hit 7% and oil prices could surge to $200 a barrel, which would be disastrous. Mm. And it's, yeah, as the old saying goes, when you have a 4-week war, the first 6 years are generally the hardest. But what do you expect when this guy is calling the shots?
5: Nothing bad can happen. It can only good happen.
2: There you go.
3: And that's what Albo and Jim are assuring voters with this budget. Nothing bad can happen. It can only good happen.
2: Oh, I love it. It's a T-shirt.
1: Thank you, Dave.
3: Pleasure.
4: Well done.
2: Beautifully Dave summarized.
1: Oh, I love it.
4: From the Triple M newsroom, thank you very much, Dave. And Steve, I'll give you Daryl, our dodgy tax guy's number if you're
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0: Hey, it's Dan Flink here with your local headlines. There's a few highlights in the federal budget for the Hunter, but not a lot of targeted spends. Around 25 mil will go towards half a dozen bulk billing GPs across the Hunter and Central Coast. There's also another mil being added to a fund to help transition former Hunter mining sites. While 53 billion of dedicated defence spending will be rolled out over a decade, some of that's expected to come our way. The 230 mil for high-speed rail development in the budget was unveiled at the start of the year, though. More in the national updates. Turns out the state government could have bought the private part of the Calvary Mater for just $2, but said no. The inquiry into the hospital's mould scandal heard Novacare offered the deal twice, but health officials knocked it back, saying it wasn't good value for money. And the latest from Cotality shows the median home value in Nelson Bay is now over $1 million, with a place taking about 2 months to sell. Values are just under a mil at Morisset Currumbong and just shy of 980 grand in Newcastle Maitland. To sport, and the Knights have named an unchanged squad for their Magic Round clash against the Titans at Suncorp Stadium Sunday.
24: National News.
1: Morning, I'm Michaela Savage. The Treasurer has handed down the federal budget overnight, which he's called the most important and ambitious in decades. Jim Chalmers confirming major changes to negative gearing and the capital gains tax discount, claiming the shakeup will help 75,000 Aussies buy their first home. While workers will benefit from a $250 tax offset, that comes into play from 2027-28. The opposition has slammed the budget.
3: The government has put forward a budget that's about broken promises, higher taxes, lower living standards and fewer homes.
1: That's Shadow Treasurer Tim Wilson on the ABC there. Briefly, in other news today, British Prime Minister Keir Starmer is refusing to quit despite mounting calls for his resignation. And screen time is robbing Aussie preschoolers of vital sleep, according to new research. The study, involving more than 3,000 families, has found exposure to TVs or mobile phones is linked to shorter naps.
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1: Dragons officials are bracing for a heated, sold-out fan forum. Supporters have been invited to hear from CEO Tim Watsford as well as head coach Dean Young early next month. The Red V hasn't won a game this season, and they've also conceded 106 points in their past two matches. And a big boost for the Rabbitohs, Latrell Mitchell has been named to return for Friday's Magic Round clash with the Dolphins, while Alex Johnston has been given time off to recover from a knee injury.
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0: Cloudy with showers about today, a top of 21 on the coast, 20 in the valley. It's remaining wet tomorrow with showers forecast again Friday, easing slightly over the weekend. 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
1: All right, I'm going to do it.
2: No, this is the strangest story.
1: Biggest announcement I've ever said on radio since the last biggest announcement I ever said on radio. Karen and I have got back together.
2: I know.
0: There no. You go.
2: It's weird.
1: I beg your pardon.
0: We didn't think it would happen, Steve. That's what I think Tenny was trying to say.
1: Well,
2: thank you, Ryan.
1: To be fair, Monday I didn't either. But it's Wednesday and life's moved on.
2: I know.
1: So since Monday.
2: Tell everybody what
1: things have changed.
2: They really have. They're sleeping again.
1: All right, back it up. How about let Steve tell the story instead of you ad-libbing? Chuck it in some special extras.
0: Oh, no, Steve, we've run out of time. We've got to go to the ad break with everyone thinking you and Karen are back together.
1: Or we'll get the invites to the wedding out soon if that's where we need to finish it. Okay,
2: go on.
1: My son, BJ, he's 19, but he's had a late, well, like you had it at 19 too, Risey. He had the tonsils out.
2: Yeah.
1: Screw, like I can't begin to tell you the pain the poor bugger's going through in recovery. Anyway. Karen, we've also sold our family home in the recent last month or so. So Karen, in process of looking for somewhere to live, right, and I've got BJ nursing him. Mum, nothing, and I'd said this to you, nothing better than a mum cuddle when you're not well.
2: Yeah.
1: Right?
2: And as much as you do a good cuddle, he wanted his mum.
1: Absolutely.
2: I think that's lovely.
1: And so she popped over, you know, from where she's living and everything, and I just looked and said, crash here.
2: Mm.
1: I mean, you know, it's no big deal to me and all that sort of thing.
2: Did you say it like this? Crash here.
1: Yeah. Yeah. She's determined. She's determined to get us in the sack, right? But I did, yeah.
0: 100%.
1: Why don't you crash here?
0: There's only one bed free, but
1: you can wear my In Excess t-shirt. Anyway, night before she stayed, and then she went, thanks so much, that was so much easier. I said, look, just crash here until he feels a bit better himself.
2: Yeah.
1: I keep hearing day six, which is today, the worst day. No worries. She goes, are you sure it's not putting you out? I went, don't worry about it. Okay. So she did.
2: Mm.
1: There's the long and short of it, right?
2: Yeah.
1: And it's nice, and she's not getting there till a bit late from work and everything like that.
2: Do you have dinner cooked for her?
1: No, I'm too busy cleaning the house case she goes, crook at me. The whole thing, anyway, I just had that pausing moment last night where I was at my kitchen there, you know, and I looked over and there was my son and I was going to say ex-wife. Well, my wife.
2: Yeah, so you're not divorced yet. Are you divorced?
1: No.
2: No, I didn't think so.
1: Who's going to get married again? But they're on the couch watching Netflix. You know Netflix. That's a platform I pay for. Anyway, and have been for 7 years. Anyway, they're watching the show.
2: Yeah.
1: And there I am, right? So I'm looking, going, all right, well, they've taken over the lounge of the TV. I know what I'll do. I'll go and feed their cats in my hallway. And then as I walked down to the cats and they started attacking me, I quickly went out to the back veranda and had a bit of a sit. I had a bit of a sit and looked back in through the window and went, I don't know what the hell's going on, but I don't think I'm winning. I really don't think I'm winning this.
2: Oh, man. You can come and stay at mine for a few days if you want.
1: And here's where it gets crazier. By Friday, Rise, I'll go, oh, that was last Wednesday. I live with T now. Yeah, Michael's still trying to get us in the sack. All three of us. It's bizarre.
2: Oh, it's so
1: bizarre.
2: But you know, honestly,
1: it's so normal.
2: Isn't it a lovely like way of being a divorced couple that isn't divorced?
1: I know what you mean. Yeah,
2: because you're still a family. You'll be a family till the day you die.
1: Absolute. But the number one thing, I know this from even my kids in Holland. We've talked about it, and most kids will tell you. When you're in a divorced family, there's nothing a kid loves more. If you got on, if you were arguing they enjoy you not being together, than having their mum and dad in the room at the same time.
2: You know,
1: they actually love it.
0: That wouldn't have happened too often over the last few years.
1: Not on a sleep basis. No. And I tell you what, she still takes up most of the bed, Ted. Loves a good bloody starfish. I'm like, oh, all right. Okay, I forgot. I left this out. So I've fed the cats that hate me.
2: Yeah.
1: They're watching my TV.
0: Yep.
1: Right? Oh, guess what? Guess where I'm sleeping?
2: You're not in the loft.
1: I am in the loft.
2: That's
0: my bedroom.
1: I'm sorry, Rise.
0: Future bedroom.
1: That's for next Monday when I go, Risey's living with me too
2: now. Do you know, Steve, I actually thought about that last night thinking, I wonder if Karen's in your bed because I wouldn't want her crawling up and down to the loft if she's got to get up to BJ.
1: Correct.
2: That's why,
1: right? That's exactly why I'm in the loft.
2: Yeah, okay.
1: I tend to just not, I don't mind it. I actually love being in the loft. Yeah. It's like a little trip away. It's like a little B&B I've got.
2: It's like a treehouse. Yeah.
0: Yeah, I love
1: but
0: it.
1: That is exactly
2: yeah,
1: why.
2: Yeah, I thought
1: if
2: that.
1: If she needs to get to him quickly, they're literally beside each other and I can go up and down the big extended ladder and risk my life.
2: Did you clean out your bedside drawers?
0: I wonder if Karen's having a snoop.
2: Of course she would. She'd be inhuman not to.
1: Yeah. Well, obviously she's inhuman because there's not something she'd do.
2: Oh.
1: No. That's only you, T. Stop projecting. She would, Steve. No. You would, Tanya. But it's a bloody good point. Never thought of that. Okay. All right. Well, tomorrow on the show, she still is with me but won't talk to me anymore. Triple M
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4: Traffic. Allendale, this past 3/4 of an hour, northbound, a triple vehicle pile-up on the Hunter Expressway at Lovedale Road. First responders have dropped. Very busy traffic backing up past Allendale Road. Also, steady traffic at Beresfield for Wheatley's Drive towards John Renshaw Drive. Your current travel time for the Sydney commute along the M1 from Cameron Park to the Hawkesbury, 62 minutes. 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
18: Morning, folks. Well, a bit of a gloomy scene down here on Newcastle's beaches today, unfortunately, with lots of showers. Winds at the moment onshore coming out of the south-southeast and leaving us with around about 1.8 metres of very trashy swell for the board riders. It's not looking inviting for the swimmers. Hit the pools and bars. Water temps around 22 degrees. We've got low tide 0.4 of a metre at a quarter past 11. This is Tessa McKenna with the Beach and Surf Update.
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0: 102.9 Triple M at 6:53. This is Tanya and Steve. Going to play our $1,000 minute very soon.
1: There's a little bit of Elmer Fudd there.
0: I tried to say two words at the same time. Yeah, we'll play it soon. That's what I meant to say.
1: Only Donald Trump can do that.
0: We'll do it. Thanks, Harvey Norman.
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3: Morning, Lyndall.
4: Good morning. How are we?
3: Very well.
1: Lyndall, with all the budget chat today, but it's been budget chat for quite some time, why did I have a little glance yesterday and notice that it seemed that house prices have gone up?
4: Where were you looking?
1: Carrington.
4: Well.
1: A little bit.
4: Good luck to Carrington.
1: Okay.
4: Look, yeah, I don't think across the board we have seen prices go up. That's not my interpretation.
1: Right.
4: But yeah, it really depends where you're looking and if a property is being overpriced or underpriced when it's gone to market. One thing is for sure, though, there is a lack of supply at the moment and that can affect the prices in a positive way. Maybe that's what you were saying.
1: Yeah, probably.
3: Well, after the budget last night, it was all about negative gearing, capital gains tax. That's been the leakage, if you like, over the last couple of weeks. I think more the point to soften the blow. So how did it land with people like you and how does it land with our property market?
4: Yeah, look, it was a very interesting budget. I don't think I've ever watched a budget, if I'm honest, in my life. And it was very real estate focused. So it was interesting to watch. Look, I don't feel like as far as real estate goes, we are going to see dramatic changes straight away. I think it is going to be a bit of a slow burn. For real estate agents, I think the biggest thing is going to be watching what actually comes on. But if you own a rent roll, it's going to be watching that potentially go out.
3: When you say go out, do you mean like a rent roll, like landlords will have to raise their prices?
4: No, I think a lot will be sold is my
1: thought. Yeah, okay.
3: Yeah.
4: Yeah.
1: Would that drop the price though of a lot? You just said lack of product. So if there's more product, would it drop the prices a little bit?
4: No, I think it will do the opposite.
1: Okay.
4: But my concern is I understand this is happening to make housing more affordable and make it easier for first home buyers to get into the market. But I think a lot of investors, instead of buying a new property, they will look elsewhere because there are going to be more benefits, whether it's going overseas. Or once their property isn't negative geared anymore and they've held it for long enough, they will potentially sell it if they're not getting those tax benefits. And I think we're going to see a lot of investment properties be sold because if you can combine that with all the new legislation and laws that came in last year that are very heavily favoured for the tenants, I just think we're going to see a lot leave the market.
3: And see, this is the crystal ball that the government don't have, Lyndall, isn't it? Because they made all these changes last night and in the hope that it will mean more stock and cheaper prices for first home buyers, I don't know how they work that out.
1: No.
4: I'm the same because supply and demand is naturally, in my opinion, going to shoot rental prices up.
1: Yep.
4: And therefore, the first home buyers that are trying to save to get a house, it's going to be a lot harder. I mean, it's going to be really interesting. I understand they're trying to get new builds happening, but I don't know.
1: Yeah.
4: I really don't know.
1: And
4: I
1: as
4: really
1: you said, though,
4: know.
1: Nothing is immediate from a budget. So it's business as usual for you at this point in time, isn't it?
4: I do think it's going to be a bit of a slow burn.
1: Yeah.
4: I think moving forward, I think buyers are going to be a lot more considered when they purchase. I think accountants and financial advisors are going to be a lot more involved in people's decision making than what we've seen them before.
3: Mm. And if you are someone that's got a rental property right now and you bought it a decade ago, even if you hold on to it for another 5 years, the formula is so difficult, even for you, Lyndall, trying to advise people investment, to come up with under the old rules, you'll be 10 years, you'll do 50% on capital gains. Then the new rules kick in and you've got to work it out over 5 years. I mean, it's just, it's, you need to be a mathematician.
1: It's a bit of a mess.
4: It really is. And I know, I think we'll be busy doing valuations for July 1, 2027, whether or not they're going to put some rules around that to say it has to be a formal valuation or you can get through real estate, who knows. But, yeah, I do think that's going to be a bit messy, to be honest.
1: Yep.
3: And even someone buying a really old property, right, and then knocking it down going, but it's a new build. Mm. Doesn't work that way, does it?
4: No, that's right. And I even had clients messaging me last night saying, like, I built a duplex 2 years ago. Is that classified as a new build? What's classified as a new build?
3: Yeah.
4: Is it brand new? Are they going to put fine print on it to say that, you know, there is a small, like if you owned it for 2 years, it's still classified. Like, I think we've still got a lot of information to come out.
3: Yeah.
1: I think we should all go on a bloody big holiday. Get a breather. My head, my brain hurts.
4: Let's go. I'm coming.
3: Lyndall, you're going to be very busy over the next wee while, but it'll be interesting to check in on you again in a few weeks' time and see how people, our property owners, investors, have reacted. So we'll talk to you soon. Good luck.
4: Thank you so much. Good chat.
1: Or you took my advice, your brain hurt, and we'll talk to you next week from Bali.
4: That sounds good to me.
3: Thanks, Lyndall. There's Lyndall Allen from Salt Property. Yeah, we're not even 12 hours in, so there's a lot to learn, I guess.
1: Oh, I've got to sell all of my properties. I've got to get rid of them. I'm no more slumlord for me, I'm afraid.
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21: Hey, it's Dan Fleck here with your local headlines. Business hunters given the federal budget a lukewarm rating with little in the way of targeted regional spending. There is some health investment on the way, though, with more than $25 million to be spent setting up half a dozen bulk billing GPs across the Hunter and Central Coast. There's also now $6 million to help with work rehabilitating local mine site land. But the rest of the investments have either been announced previously or aren't specifically heading the Hunter's way. More on the budget in the national updates. A warning from Hunter Water about usage as dam levels continue to fall. 3.8 billion litres were used in April, the highest number recorded for that month in 20 years. Storage levels have fallen to 62%. And $100 million in funding has been announced for a dozen projects addressing the homelessness crisis in New South Wales. To sport, and the Jets are preparing for a marathon second semi-final against Sydney FC with a grand final berth on the line. Attacker Eli Adams is up for taking a penalty if the clash at McDonald Jones Stadium goes past extra time Saturday.
22: It's one of those moments you dream of as a young kid, you know, kicking a ball in the backyard.
20: Triple M National News.
23: Hey, I'm Michaela Savage. Tax reform and housing, both big focuses in last night's federal budget. One Nation MP Barnaby Joyce has criticised the changes to negative gearing and the capital gains tax. The federal government claims the shakeup will help 75,000 Aussies buy their first home. Joyce telling the ABC it'll only hurt aspiring homeowners who are currently renting.
24: They'll continue renting and they'll get pushed down the scale and out of the rental market and onto the street.
23: The fuel security package aimed at boosting supply is locked in, but no extension to the fuel excise cut has been announced. In other news, the World Health Organization says there could be more hantavirus cases across the globe in the coming weeks, but there's still no sign at the moment that it's the start of a larger outbreak. When five Aussies and a Kiwi who were on board the virus-hit cruise ship return from a brief quarantine in the Netherlands, they'll then quarantine in Perth for at least 3 weeks. And Eurovision has begun. Semi-final one underway this morning. Delta Goodrum will represent Australia Friday morning, our time, when semi-final two kicks off.
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23: Reports the Dragons and Bulldogs both have their sights set on Luke Metcalf. The Warriors have given the 5'8" permission to talk to rival clubs about his playing future from 2027 and beyond. Rabbitohs star Latrell Mitchell will fly to Magic Round with his teammates. He's been named to return for Friday's clash with the Dolphins. And last night's federal budget also confirmed $20 million to upgrade and restore the Tigers' home ground, like Hyde Oval.
19: Humans are social creatures and we need connection to feel good. Make sure to check in on your mates. A quick chat can change more than you think.
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21: Cloudy with showers about today, a top of 21 on the coast, 20 in the valley. It's remaining wet tomorrow with showers forecast again Friday, easing slightly over the weekend. 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
3: It's time for the $1,000 minute. Hearts race fast the second as you're in it on Triple M.
4: Hey, Tim, it's Singo. How are you, mate?
5: Yeah, good. Mate, all right. Yourself?
4: Yeah, going all right. I like the fact that just today, this 1 minute, as a radio show, we're giving away more than the federal government can give us in a year. Yeah. So it's all yours. You just got to get a couple of questions, as we did with that money, to fill out a tax form. So, Tim, got to take your first answer. No help from anyone or anything. Pass if you don't know. That way, T can get back and you might win the cash. Good luck.
5: Oh, thank you.
6: All right. Tim, when it comes to cars, what does EV stand for?
5: Electric vehicle.
6: JK, who wrote the Harry Potter book series?
5: Rowling.
6: 480 plus 125 equals what?
5: 605.
6: The volcano islands are in which ocean? Are they in the southern, the Pacific, or the Indian?
5: Let's guess Pacific.
6: What colour is Superman's cape?
5: Red.
6: How many of the original seven ancient wonders of the world still remain standing? Is it seven, one, or none?
5: Let's go one.
6: Movie character Stuart Little is what colour? White, brown, or blue?
5: He's white.
6: Fame in which soapy made Kylie Minogue a household name?
5: Neighbours.
6: The two colours of the Greek flag are white and what?
5: Blue.
6: And what does a philatelist collect? Coins, stamps, or postcards?
5: Let's have a guess at the stamps.
6: He's done
4: Oh my God! That is four times what the government's going to give us, mate. $1,000 is yours, Tim.
5: Really?
6: Yes!
4: Exactly!
5: Well done. Thank you.
6: Yes, well done to you, Tim. Give yourself a pat on the back.
4: You didn't have to wait till next June. So well done, mate.
5: Thank you. That's fantastic.
6: Tim, you sound surprised. You were nailing, just sailing through those.
5: Oh, yeah, look, there was a couple I wasn't sure on, and yeah, no, that's fantastic.
6: Good on you. What are you going to do?
5: Who knows? I might put it into my sports bet account and I'll triple it.
4: There you go.
7: Oh, Tim, I love you.
4: Maybe though. Why don't you get your credit card, Tim?
6: Oh my God.
4: Get your credit card, book a flight to Vegas, and put it on red.
5: You know what? I love the way you think, mate. I'm here for it.
6: Well, listen, Timmy. Gamble responsibly.
7: You win some, you lose more,
6: you do.
7: I'll be losing you a lot. Lately.
6: I was just going to say, Risey is your example.
5: I get it.
6: Of what not to do. You're not really a gambler, are you, Tim?
7: Yes, he is. I can tell.
5: No, you're absolutely. I am. Yes.
4: Yes.
7: Yeah. 100%. Yes.
5: I'm not going to do that. I'll probably spend it on kids. I've only got four of them.
4: Bloody kids.
7: Oh, Tim and I are the same person.
5: They'll probably get something.
4: Yeah.
6: Good on you.
7: Got any hot tips for the weekend, actually, Tim?
4: Tim, if you hang by, mate, we'll give you some inside trading with Matty Croker on the night scout.
7: Actually, that's true.
5: Maybe Panthers 13 plus, all right?
4: There you go.
6: Oh,
7: okay.
6: My God.
7: Thank you. I'll put the house on it. Thank you, Tim.
6: And listen, you've got four kids. We're going to give you the family pass to go and see Disney on Ice as well.
4: No, there you go. It looks like you're not getting that, Rise.
7: I was actually going to put my phone number in for that one. Thank you, Daniel.
6: Sorry about that, but Tim's got it. He's got four kids and he's a miserable gambler, so he needs it.
4: You're going to be fighting Risey for it, Tim. Good luck, mate.
5: I've got a fun saying there. If I've got a 50-50 chance of getting it right, I get it wrong 90% of the time. So.
4: There you go. Yeah.
7: Well done,
6: good
7: Tim.
6: Stuff.
7: Good job. $1,000 richer thanks to Harvey Norman. And Disney on Ice presents Magic in the Stars, July holidays, 9th to the 12th of July at the Entertainment Centre.
6: Did well, didn't he?
4: Yeah.
6: Mm-hmm.
4: Yeah. Well, you added giving him Risey's tries. That was great.
7: Yeah, thanks for that.
6: Sorry.
7: Jerry just told me I wasn't allowed to do that anyway, but I was going to try.
4: I love how you two still listen to Jerry. It's cute.

0: 14. This is Tanya and Steve. Some heavy rain sweeping through the city at the moment. High chance of showers for the rest of the day too. Tops of 22 in the city. 21 for Maitland and the Valley. It's going to stay wet tomorrow and Friday.
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3: Hey! Maddie. Good morning.
4: Geez, we need to update that sound. I need a new try. Yeah. I need to score a try.
5: Hey, come on,
4: mate. Greg is hogging them all. Yeah. Don't score five.
5: Well, that's what I mean.
4: A couple of us have a few. Let a few of the forwards get off the nudie, you know. Hey, him and Dom got about eight together the other day. Well,
6: I haven't said that, mate. Last week, you could have got out in the wing and had a crack.
3: Hey, you were nervous when I went, you know, this one's a shoe-in.
4: Yeah,
3: you don't put the hoodoo on it, I know. But, gosh, it was a shoe-in.
4: You don't say. Yeah, I know. But, you know, the start of the game was actually pretty solid. It started with a 7-minute arm wrestle, and then we won that. And then so the play stopped. I think we got a penalty, and then it went another 4.5 minutes. Mm. So the first sort of 12 minutes of the game, it was a bit back and forth. Mm. I think
6: you are aware there's 80 in a game.
4: Yeah, I know. But the first 15 is the most important. So.
6: There you go.
4: And after 20 minutes, we're only up by two tries.
3: Yeah.
4: And then because of that arm wrestle, we put so much fatigue into them that – I think they just couldn't hang on. And then to the back end of the half, we just sort of went bang, bang, bang. And then next thing we know, we looked at the scoreboard.
6: I think the consistency too of, you know, the full team game before, great.
4: Yep. Mm.
6: Then the next game wasn't even about the team you're playing. It was watching you play.
4: Yeah.
6: Yeah. It was like, righto.
4: It's like we're a bunch of best friends.
6: Yeah,
4: playing
6: yeah,
4: out
6: yeah.
4: There.
6: Watching like you play was great.
4: We're so connected.
6: Good hit out.
4: We're so connected. And like you said, I mentioned it last week that it was the first time we've named the exact same side back-to-back weeks.
6: Yes.
4: We've been able to do it again this week.
3: Mm.
4: So you can just see like the continuity with the boys on the field after having 2 weeks together.
6: Especially Gold Coast. They're as busted as St. George.
3: Well, they're second from the bottom.
4: Yeah.
3: You guys are in the top eight.
4: Yeah.
3: And it's magic round.
4: Yes.
3: Now, you don't get to play until 2 o'clock Sunday. So what will the pitch be like by then?
4: Well, depending on the weather, hopefully it's not too wet up there. Because I remember playing a few years ago on Magic Round. I don't know if you guys remember this. We were lucky enough that we were the first game on Magic Round.
3: We were
4: Friday, 6 o'clock against the Dogs.
3: Yeah.
4: And it was pouring rain. And they were going to move some of them to the Gold Coast. Yeah. So hopefully the weather stays good. And Suncorp's a pretty good deck, so it always holds up pretty well. But the game after us will be the Broncos and the Warriors.
3: Mm.
4: Now, there are a lot of Warriors fans in Brisbane, and then obviously the Broncos fans in itself. So they'll start to be really piling in by the end of our game.
6: You will, for your game, have pretty much Knights diehards as support. That's about it.
4: They travel everywhere.
6: Yeah, yeah.
4: Mate, there was a stack of them at Wollongong on the weekend. They had this own little corner together, and there was a Newcastle chant going off when at halftime. And there was all sorts of noise going on.
6: What you were saying earlier about not scored one of those tries, you know, it was like, what hope you got now? Lucas is flogging them from you.
4: Yeah, I know.
5: You can't get a ring.
4: My roommate's stealing tries. I can't believe it. Yeah. Brady's taking intercepts. Greg's scoring five. Gags is setting them up left, right and centre.
3: Do you know what we loved about Greg Marju after the game when he was like, yeah, I'm as surprised as you guys. Like, he was genuinely like, he was so adorable.
5: Comforting for the coach, isn't it?
4: He is as humble as you like, Greg.
6: Yeah.
4: It was really cool. When we go on away trips without telling too much of our secrets, we do a little, Betsy does a little interview with a player each time.
3: Oh.
4: And he interviewed Greg and he spoke so passionately about how much he loves the club. And then he goes out and scores five tries. It was like, almost like, Bedsy, interview him every week, would you? Every away game, can you interview
0: Greg? Is he just so hard to tackle on the wing? Because he just like bulldozes his way over. Like, how hard would he be to tackle on the try line?
6: He looks nuggety, but you're right. Yeah. Everyone talks about the weights he can lift.
0: How
6: strong the guy is, like on a weight level. He's one of the best in gym.
4: Yeah, well, you look at him coming out of our own end. He gets our set started. Every single time.
0: Yes.
4: So, and that's when he's running into 13 blokes ready to smash him. Imagine him one-on-one on a winger.
0: Like, so too hard
4: he
0: to
4: wins
0: tackle.
4: That battle most days of the week. But yeah, he is the strongest person I've ever seen.
6: Wow.
4: It's crazy. Yeah.
3: Attention is almost being turned to Origin, which could mean, Kalen.
4: Yeah.
3: What do you reckon? Kalen or Reece Walsh for the fullback for the Queenslands?
4: I think Kay will definitely be there, regardless of
6: if
4: he's going to be the,
6: do you reckon?
4: Yeah, regardless if he's going to be the fullback or whether he's going to be, now the six-man bench opens it up.
6: True.
4: But,
6: And you they've know, lost Reardon though, haven't they, Queensland?
3: Yeah.
6: So that's a big hole to fill.
4: So even blokes like Braddy could be a look in.
6: Yeah.
4: You know, Dill Lucas could be a smoky.
3: Yep.
4: Maybe even maybe even Jacob Safidi. You just never know. So depends on which way the coaches, but I'd say we're probably going to lose KP.
3: Yeah. Okay.
4: But fortunate enough, we actually have the bye after Magic Round and then Origins the next week. So, yeah, if it all goes to plan and KP does play and he comes through unscathed, hopefully he can back up the week after. Brilliant. So we won't even lose any of them boys if they do get the chance to play Origin.
6: Well, okay. May it roll on in Magic Round, mate, where you guys are sitting right now.
3: Yeah.
6: It's like, it's perfect to watch, isn't it?
3: Really is.
4: Yeah, so if we put in a good performance this week, going into a bye, and then we have two more games.
6: It's a good roll on.
4: Which are gettable into another bye. Yeah, there's a really good chance for us at the moment to stack some points and really get ourselves set up for the back end of the year. And then, so I think we go 11 games to finish the year into the bye of the last round of the year. Mm. So that could be really crucial. Depending on where we're sitting and whether we make the eight or not. So that's not looking too far ahead, you know, worry about this week, but you always got to sort of look down.
6: Just occurred to me as motivation playing the Gold Coast, can you talk to the boys and say, do me a favour, I need a better intro on the show.
0: I need to get across the line.
4: Yeah, I do. We need to change it up. I think that's from 2022. Shows how many tries I score.
6: Sorry, mate, it was under 19.
3: All right, well, enjoy the weekend and bring home the points. Thanks Maddie.
6: And score a bloody try. Triple net
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8: Helen Dale, a triple vehicle pile-up, backing up traffic on the Hunter Expressway, past Lovedale Road, back to Allendale Road. Warner Vale on Sparks Road, near the airport at Jack Grant Avenue, sorting out an earlier minor crash from the past hour. And your current travel time between Morisset and Beresfield along the M1, clocking at 26 minutes. 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Look for the big cattle dog out front. Traffic from 102.9 Triple M.
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8: Hey, it's Dan Flink here with your local headlines. The Hunter looks set to benefit from health, defence and infrastructure spends in the federal budget. One of the big targeted investments will see more than $25 million spent locking in half a dozen bulk billing GPs across the Hunter and Central Coast. Paterson MP Meryl Swanson says she'll be pushing to get one of those doctors in her patch.
9: I would absolutely like one for Maitland. We know that it is the highest growth area across regional New South Wales outside of Western Sydney, and it has been for the last 15 years or so.
8: Extra funds will go towards work to transition former Hunter mining sites. There's $25 billion going to public hospitals over 5 years. No specific mention, though, of the John Hunter. We're also expected to benefit from tens of billions of defence spending over a decade. More on the budget in the national update. The latest from Cotality on rents shows the cost of Newcastle and Maitland was $710 a week. It sat in the mid to late 600s elsewhere in the Hunter. Hunter Water's warning us about usage following the biggest April in two decades. And the Knights have named an unchanged squad to face the Titans in Magic Round action at Suncorp this Sunday.
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10: Morning, I'm Michaela Savage. 75,000 Aussies will be helped to buy their first home thanks to changes to negative gearing and the capital gains tax discount. Seven's political editor Mark Riley says last night's federal budget is aimed at younger Aussies.
11: This is for younger Australians, so younger voters coming into the system and those who are disillusioned at the moment and feeling helpless and hopeless really in the housing market.
10: Aussie workers will also get a $250 tax offset, though not until 2028. While no word on any extension to the fuel excise cut for drivers, it'll run out at the end of next month. Briefly, in other news, police are investigating reports two boys tried to drag a primary school student into their car. His Sydney Public School has since sent out an email to parents advising them to pick up their kids directly from the gates. And countries are being told to prepare for more hantavirus cases, though the World Health Organization still doesn't think we're seeing the start of a bigger outbreak.
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0: as Praise Dragons officials ahead of a sold-out fan forum that's likely to get heated. They're set to be grilled by around 120 frustrated supporters at next month's event, with the Red V still without a win this season.
1: Mate, I'm taking my hat off to Tim Watsford, Andy Cray and Dean Young standing up there because they're being thrown to the wolves.
0: And a welcome boost at the Bunnies. Latrell Mitchell is back for Magic Round, named to return for Friday's clash with the Dolphins at Suncorp Stadium in Brisbane.
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4: Cloudy with showers about today, a top of 21 on the coast, 20 in the valley. It's remaining wet tomorrow with showers forecast again Friday, easing slightly over the weekend. 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

0: It's 102.9 Triple M 744. This is Tanya and Steve. We've had some very heavy rain throughout the morning. We've had 20 mil overnight in Newcastle.
1: Wow.
0: It was way more rain than we were expecting.
1: Yeah.
0: Showers continuing on and off today, same tomorrow, and a little bit Friday.
2: I hate that when I walk out my back veranda in the morning and I've only got socks on.
0: Would have been very wet this morning.
2: It was very wet, Rice. That's how I know it's rained. What would you, for us the question, what would you classify as a relationship? Meaning, you know, you're young. How long, you know, like, oh, I went out with that person for 2 months. Nah, it's not a relationship.
1: Nah.
2: A year?
1: Yeah, I reckon.
2: Yeah?
1: I reckon if you hit the year mark, that's okay. A relationship.
2: Right.
1: You reckon?
2: So going
1: Otherwise,
2: on
1: it's just
2: that.
1: A few dates.
2: Exactly. Mm. So going on that, right, how many relationships did you have before you got married?
0: Also, like, yeah, oh. So these are, like, serious relationships.
2: Yeah, that's why I wanted the time.
0: Yeah,
2: limit.
0: Okay.
2: So let's call it a year.
1: Right.
2: You're with it. You could have been with them five, but at least a year. How many relationships did you have before you got married?
1: Two. Yeah.
2: Same.
1: Did you?
2: Yes.
1: Yeah.
2: Yes.
1: Yep.
2: That's not true, Rosie. I've heard you've had hundreds.
0: I had one.
1: One serious one.
0: One serious one.
1: Yeah. Yep.
2: How long?
0: Maybe 2 years.
2: Okay.
1: Yeah.
2: Okay.
1: Yeah.
0: 2 years on and off kind of thing.
1: Yep.
0: Oh, no, 2 years. Yeah, 2 years.
1: Mm-hmm.
0: Just one.
2: Because I find it surprising, and I'm using this even watching with my daughter Jasmine, who, you know, it was only 18 months ago we were on here talking about me talking her breaking up with a boyfriend.
1: Sure.
2: It was all awful. Now she's married, baby, like how quickly life changes.
1: Wow.
0: Yes.
2: Yeah.
1: Yeah.
2: In 18 months.
1: Yeah.
2: So when you're in those relationships, right, you think, well, this is it, I reckon.
1: Yeah.
2: Sometimes not.
1: Sure.
2: But sometimes you think, well, yeah, that's why we're here. That's why when people talk prenups, we go, well, I wouldn't be with this person if I needed a prenup.
1: Yeah.
2: Dream on.
1: Yeah.
0: I always think it's pretty healthy to have at least one kind of broken heart, like one kind of breakup.
2: That's where I'm heading.
1: I do too.
0: But I do know a lot of couples as well that's kind of stayed together since high school that, you know, buck that trend. But for me personally, I think it's good to have.
2: Yeah.
0: Had some experience, and I know Lucy had a previous relationship as well.
2: You know, I was going to ask a question, but I'm wondering what we're talking about now. Is it worth going? Have you never had a broken heart?
1: Oh my God, rare would be the person, wouldn't you think?
2: That's what I'm thinking.
0: So just like one and done and continued.
2: That was like what you're saying there.
1: Because
2: we've all had a broken heart,
0: but some may not have.
2: That's it.
1: Well, I know my mum and dad are in the car right now with my husband.
2: Yeah.
1: His dad's got a little procedure today.
0: Yep.
1: I reckon I could put them in that category because they've been together since they were kids.
2: Yeah.
0: It's crazy.
1: So they've never had a broken heart.
2: That's right, Glennie. No matter how hard Evie tried, you're stuck around.
1: So that's a good one. Have you never had a broken heart?
2: Yeah.
0: 1-333-53. Give us a call right now. We would love to talk to you.
2: Again, I remember, like, Jasmine was, there's a great picture of her, again, 18 months ago.
1: Yeah.
2: You know, a relationship of 3 years, finished, right, all that. She's on the stairs, glass of wine in one hand, a paintbrush in the other, trying to make the house look nice, right, and all this crying.
1: Yeah.
2: And I said to her when I was over there, and now you've got a beautiful daughter.
1: Yeah.
2: Wonderful husband.
1: Gee, that happened fast, Steve.
2: Absolutely.
1: You're talking about 18 months. You know, 9 months of that was taken up having a baby.
2: Yeah.
1: The other 9 months, she got over the wine on the stairs, met Dennis, married Dennis.
2: Came out here for
1: came
2: a
1: out here.
0: Came out here, yeah.
1: Wow.
2: All on his coin. That's a girl.
1: Just
2: how quick stuff can change or whatever. Yeah. But, yeah, if you've never had a broken
0: I think
2: heart,
0: we're going to struggle to find someone.
1: I do too.
2: No, that's what I thought was a curious question to throw out.
0: 1-333-53. Yeah. The phones aren't ringing yet, but if you're in this category, we'd love to talk to you.
1: I reckon Jerry's never had a broken heart, have you?
2: No, he's never had a heart.
0: He's had one.
1: No, he's had one broken heart.
2: Oh, has he?
1: Yeah.
2: Oh.
1: Yeah. Kept that
0: He's broken many, but he's had one himself.
1: Yeah, I honestly don't know anybody.
2: Same.
1: At all, apart from mum and dad. Yeah.
2: But, it's weird, isn't it? I would have been with you going, nah. See, at some stage, you're someone, you know, even if it's grade seven.
0: At some stage, I always
2: someone
0: think
2: can break your
0: heart. One or the other goes, ooh, is the grass greener?
2: Yeah.
1: What about your brother, Mark?
0: No, nope. He's had relationships, yep.
1: Oh,
0: he hasn't had many.
1: Has he?
0: No, he hasn't.
2: Okay, why do I get the feeling that exactly the same? Has he had two and then married?
0: He probably had one and got married. Yeah,
1: Well, Aaron's at Taralba. Aaron, are you telling us you've never had a broken heart?
3: Yeah, that's correct.
2: Same girl all along, same partner all along, or what?
3: Yeah, I got with my now wife when we were 15. My wife was sweethearts.
1: Yep.
3: And, one and only, never had a broken heart.
1: How long have you been together now, Aaron?
3: We're 23 now, so Coming up to 8 years.
1: That's lovely. And how long have you been married?
3: Since September last year.
2: Oh, that's so good. Even a fresh marriage.
1: Isn't that sweet? So there you two were at school even, sneaking a little handhold.
3: Yeah, I had to do a lot of work, but...
2: don't we always, Aaron?
1: So she didn't make it easy on you, Aaron?
3: We got married at Red Egg too, near where Roy is.
0: So. Oh, beautiful. Cute. Amazing. Good on you, Aaron. Thanks for the call.
1: Yeah, lovely.
2: All right. Well, Aaron's confessed enough. With another guy confessing not a broken heart. Hello. We got Alan, you haven't had a broken heart?
4: Not so much that way, but when my wife passed away, I did, yes.
1: Of course. Oh, yeah.
2: Sure.
4: We were teenagers when we got married and... unfortunately, she passed away nearly 12 years ago now.
2: Right.
1: Oh, Alan, and she was your one sweetheart all those years.
4: Yep, absolutely.
1: Do you know...
2: It was a different broken heart because the heart you had while she was with you,
1: Yeah.
2: That's a whole different boat.
1: It's really interesting because we've had a bookend with you, Alan.
2: Yeah.
1: We've had that young 23-year-old that's been with his partner for 8 years from the age of 15, you know... In the distant future, he might be ringing up a radio station being just like Alan.
2: Yeah.
1: Being with the one person all those years.
4: Yeah. No, she was my little baby. Yeah, that's for sure.
1: Aww.
0: And you never dated again, Alan, or anything like that? Like you were just knew you were happy?
4: I've met a couple of ladies, but that's about it. Yeah.
0: Yeah. Okay, that's good.
2: Never the same.
1: Yeah.
4: No, it's not the same. No, certainly not.
2: No.
1: Oh.
0: Thanks for the call,
1: Alan. Thanks, Alan.
2: Because you ended on such an incredibly sad ending, not a bad ending.
1: Yeah.
2: If that makes sense, you know, it's
1: sad.
2: There you go. A couple of guys confessing too.
1: Yeah.
2: All right. Can't wait for Aaron, Tenya just predicted his wife dies one day.
1: No, I don't mean that. I just mean.
2: She's great, she's great with people. She's great with people.
0: Doing about 50 years down the track.
1: Yeah, they're still
2: lovely
1: together.
2: Lovely bookend for the show, I think. Hope we're still on air when he can ring and tell us.
1: Stop it.
2: You were right, T. She died yesterday.
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6: At Allendale, the Hunter Expressway, all lanes open following a triple vehicle pile-up earlier this morning. Also, Garden Suburbs and pretty willing northbound traffic right now on the bypass through to Charlestown Road, making for New Lambton Heights and Lookout Road. Bit of patchy traffic in the inner city at Hamilton East on Tudor Street towards Stewart Avenue. Current travel time, head and greeter to Jesmond on the Hunter Expressway, 31 minutes. 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That's traffic from Newcastle's 102.9 Triple M.
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0: 102.9 Triple M at 7:59. This is Tanya and Steve. We're going to give away some cash very soon with Triple M's Beat the Bowser. We'll do it in 10 minutes. Your chance to win some big money.
1: Now, T, I know both of us are guilty of this, right? Not so much Risey, I don't think. But I want to. But there's a question without notice on the subject. You've probably seen floating around. There's a thing that says people who talk to themselves are usually more intelligent and better at problem solving. See it everywhere. And it's true. And we both talk to ourselves. Out loud even. Right? I don't. Do you, Rise?
0: No. I don't say no.
2: I don't catch you doing it.
1: No.
0: No, I definitely don't. No.
1: Okay. But here's my question, right? So people who talk to themselves, you know, they say more intelligent problem solving.
2: You're a dum-dum.
1: No.
0: Walked into that one, didn't I?
1: No. It's more actually going to be against us. Bear with me.
0: Okay.
2: Stay with the roller coaster.
1: Stop projecting with your dum-dums. But who determines... Right, the intelligent and the crazy one who was sitting there at Woolies going, I don't know if I'm going to get a chicken, I'm not going to get a chicken. Or who's the judge of that?
2: Yeah, it's the people that are talking to themselves.
1: Because I thought the other day, I'm going, I might get sausages today, moved on. And the guy next to me is going, that's it. Oh, God, they're expensive. This is ridiculous. I'm going, okay.
2: You're both. Oh, that's.
1: But it's true. Yeah. Yeah, they are quoting people who talk to themselves are intelligent. Next minute, one of them's getting carted away with white jackets.
0: So you guys talk to yourselves in public places, not just at home.
2: I catch myself doing that.
1: Tanya does.
3: Oh, gosh.
2: I know it's not.
1: No,
0: that's not
2: good. I get
0: good.
2: Really awkwardly embarrassed when I know that I've just done it and someone's looking at me trying to work out whether they need to respond.
1: Tell who's who almost every day looking at you when you do it, Tanya.
2: Yeah, I know.
1: I'm the only one that hears her. It's like I've got special Tanya talking to herself hearing.
2: Oh, look.
1: You know what I mean?
2: Yeah.
1: But 1 minute we read that and we go, we're intelligent. Hang on a minute.
0: Actually, it would have looked like I was talking to myself the other day. This couple were walking towards me and I had my earpods in I was having a conversation or blah, blah, blah. And they're smiling going and almost like looking at each other. And I'm like, I almost had to say, I'm talking on the phone here.
1: Oh, yeah.
0: I'm talking.
1: Yeah, there's a whole, you're dead right. The thing is that Jenny and I haven't got anyone on the phone. We're actually chatting.
2: And I think it's adorable you call them earpods.
1: Yeah.
0: What are they called? AirPods. What a boomer.
1: Oh, no. Oh, he's a dad. You're not a boomer, mate. You're a millennial, all right? Haven't they thrown boomer to everything now?
2: I know.
1: If you don't get anything, boomer. I love that.
0: So wait. They're not called earpods.
2: No.
0: AirPods.
1: That's right. And if you're in radio, you're really cool and go, air can.
0: It's Daniel and Steve. Now, if you want to win some money, call us now.
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14: Hey, it's Dan Floyd here with your local headlines. There's a few highlights in the federal budget for the Hunter. $25 million will be spent establishing half a dozen bulk billing GPs across the Hunter and Central Coast over 3 years. This close to $660 million over 3 years for high-speed rail investment. $45 million is going to M1 safety upgrades. Around $6 million will go towards helping transition former mining sites across the region. It's also hoped the Hunter will get a share of the $53 billion of dedicated defence spending over a decade. Hunter Waters recorded its highest April usage in 2 decades, totaling 3.7 billion litres. The news comes as storage levels fall to their lowest in more than 5 years. And new totality data shows the median value of a place at Nelson Bay now sits over $1 million. To sport, and Jets forward Eli Adams is confident they can secure a spot in the A-League decider against Sydney FC and says the squad's ready for extra time or penalties when the second leg of their semi-final plays out at McDonald Jones Stadium Saturday.
15: Being in the home crowd will be really special, having everyone support behind us, and if it comes to it, I'm not fazed when, but I'll put my hand up and, yeah, of course, take a pen.
16: Triple M National News.
17: Hey, I'm Michaela Savage. Changes to negative gearing and the capital gains tax discount is set to help 75,000 first home buyers get into the market. The Treasurer has acknowledged last night's budget breaks promises the government made at the last election.
18: But we've come to a different view here, and that's why I'm on your show explaining why we have, and that's because it has become too hard for Australians, particularly younger Australians, to buy their first home, and that's why we're making these changes.
17: Jim Chalmers on 7 there. While working Aussies will get a $250 tax offset starting in 2027-28, the fuel security package is being confirmed, though there's no word on any extension of the cut to the fuel excise. Most of the budget savings are coming from the massive overhaul of the NDIS. Cuts to the scheme is set to save over $36 billion. Briefly to other news, the World Health Organization says we could see more hantavirus cases in the coming weeks, and Donald Trump will undergo his annual dental and medical examinations later this month.
19: I feel the same as I did 50 years ago.
20: Yeah.
19: It's crazy.
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17: Dragons officials are set to be grilled by frustrated fans at a sold-out forum early next month. CEO Tim Watsford and interim coach Dean Young will address the crowd, with the Red V yet to win a game this season. Ex-Dragon Aaron Woods isn't sure if it's a good idea.
22: I just don't know where this is going to go. 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
14: Cloudy with showers about today, a top of 21 on the coast, 20 in the valley. It's remaining wet tomorrow with showers forecast again Friday, easing slightly over the weekend. 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
25: Hello, Linda.
26: Hello, good morning.
27: Hello, Linda. You are about to, hopefully, win some money.
26: Let's hope so. I'm so nervous.
28: Have you been listening to it over the last week or so?
26: I have.
27: Have you, when you play along in your own brain, do you nail it or do you go too late? What do you do?
26: Well, I tend to be a bit more conservative. I get too nervous.
28: Mm.
26: I would say stop early, I think.
27: All right.
28: Well, mate, that's what you got to do. Yell out, stop. Make sure it's loud so we stop it in time for you.
27: Mm. Okay. Thank you. Before the Bowser explodes, let's go.
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27: $297.
30: It was getting quick, wasn't it? It was like,
28: yeah.
30: I was stressing out for you then, Linda.
28: It was kind of half Linda's nerves and half the pace of the Bowser.
27: Mm.
26: I know.
28: Still a good win, mate.
26: Oh, thank you.
27: That's all right. 297, that'll get you a full tank of petrol and maybe some groceries, Linda.
26: Well, I'm hoping to help my daughter out because her washing machine broke. So.
27: Oh, okay.
28: Well, there you go. There's one round at the laundromat.
27: Yeah. Well, you did say you were erring more on the conservative, and you did. But let's see whether that paid off for you.
30: Here we go.
29: $123.
30: Oh, my God.
27: Linda.
30: $26. Only went up another $26.
27: Wow.
30: That's crazy.
28: Hey, who thought you could thank your anxiety?
26: I know, right? My heart's beating so fast.
27: Good on you. That's great. We've got a winner.
26: Thank you so much.
28: Oh, no, Linda.
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28: I definitely would have let that go longer.
30: Same. I was trying to think and maybe go to 450 today.
27: Yeah.
28: You just never know.
27: You know, but Linda did.
30: Well done to Linda. We'll play again same time tomorrow, just after the 8 o'clock news. 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

0: This is Tina and Steve. We've had a lot of rain overnight. Some heavy showers hanging around this morning as well. It's going to stay wet on and off throughout the day. Tops of 21 in the city, 22 for Maitland and the Valley. More showers tomorrow. Hopefully by Friday they start to clear a little bit on Friday. Tanner and Steve's on the line.
1: You never know what you find. Fly Nui to Bali direct. Book your flights and Newcastle Airport parking today. Yeah. Tanner and Steve's on the
2: line. You never know what you find. What are you finding, mate?
3: Well, I have a question for you.
2: Mm-hmm.
3: They have done a survey. It's a global one.
2: Yep.
3: As to who is the most recognisable TV dad in history.
2: Ooh.
3: Now, I will say that same dad is celebrating his 70th birthday today, not in real life, in his character, right?
4: See, I'd say Mr. C, Mr. Cunningham from Happy Days.
3: Okay. It's not him.
4: Right.
0: So what the most...
3: recognisable TV dad in TV history.
4: Because in the Full House there was three of them, so I couldn't narrow it down to one. I'm trying to think of TV dads.
3: Yeah.
4: Not Australian? Can we go there?
3: No, he's not Australian.
0: Peter Griffin from Family Guy.
4: Yeah, Homer Simpson.
5: It is Homer.
3: His love of duck beer donuts and questionable life choices has made him the most famous TV dad in TV history.
4: To be fair, as much as I love him, I would rather Homer be my dad than Peter Griffin.
0: Yeah, exactly. Don't! Such a classic dad.
3: Yeah.
0: Like the quintessential Yobbo funny dad.
3: Absolutely.
4: Just to be clear, everybody, we're talking about a cartoon.
3: I know.
4: But that's why I went into Mrs. C's and everything. I got into the cartoon.
3: Well,
4: I would have got Fred Flintstone.
3: This is the most recognisable and celebrated TV dad in our TV dad history.
4: How good's that?
3: And even though he has a perpetually 10-year-old son, he is still turning 70 today.
0: Like in the actual episodes.
3: Well, yeah, because today is his birthday.
0: Yep.
3: Like, you know, there was an episode way back in the day that marked this day as his being his birthday.
4: Wouldn't they just draw him like Grandpa Simpson?
3: I know. But how cute is
0: that? Shipping off to the nursing home
4: with the crooked mouth.
3: All the TV dads that we've encountered over the years.
4: Yes.
3: And yet we choose Homer Simpson to be the one that we celebrate.
4: Yeah, yes. Didn't even occur. I wasn't in Cartoon Land though.
3: Yeah.
4: But it didn't occur to me. But when you say it's like, yeah.
0: Could you think of some other ones? Like recognizable?
4: Well, Married with Children. I loved him.
3: Oh, Ted.
4: He was great dad.
0: Yep.
3: Yeah. Was he Ted Bundy?
0: Ted Bundy was the serial killer. Yeah. I didn't want to
3: start. Thank you.
4: Serial killer, yeah.
3: Al Bundy.
4: It's like your favourite game show. You can't get that one right either.
3: No, I'm not great with names.
0: E.P. Jerry just put a good one up. Is that Phil Dunphy from Modern Family?
3: Oh, my God, I love him.
0: Very, very
3: funny.
0: Such a
3: great dad.
4: Yes.
3: Yeah. Yeah, I don't know who else.
0: No, I couldn't think of another one off the top of my head.
4: No, I think, and he's, Phil or Ted Bundy.
3: Yeah. Al Bundy. What about Aussie ones, though?
4: Ted Bilpit. You mentioned him yesterday.
3: Yeah, I did.
0: Alf Stewart, maybe, from Home and Away.
3: Was he a dad?
0: He was a dad. I think he had...
4: Flaming Egg, was he? I didn't know he was a dad.
0: Did he have Bobby or was it... Did she die?
4: I think that was on the quiet.
0: I don't know.
4: I think it was on the quiet.
0: That was her love child.
4: It's a good question, though.
3: Yeah. The dad, TV dad was
4: too short, way too short. But we all did love the dad from Back of the Rafters.
3: Oh, yeah.
4: But it was too
3: short.
4: It didn't get into our psyche. But he was a good guy.
3: He was
4: a good dad.
0: The other cartoon one, which Jerry also put, is Bluey's dad, Bandit. He's just a classic Australian dad.
3: Yeah.
0: Like, he's a beautiful man.
4: Yeah.
3: So
0: best dad ever.
3: And his lady wife, Chili.
0: Yeah.
3: She goes all right.
0: She goes all right, too.
4: That's right, Becca. Everybody, we're back to cartoons.
0: We can't think of any real life sitcom ones, can we?
4: The way you just painted Bluey's dad.
0: Oh, I love him so much.
4: And we're celebrating that Homer is the best dad. It kind of puts us in a bit of a sad place, doesn't it?
0: Cartoon dads
4: are the best.
3: They are.
4: Yeah.
0: Way better than real dads.
4: Yeah.
3: Yeah, because even Fred, if you want to go back that far, Fred was great.
4: He was.
3: I think my dad modelled himself on Fred Flintstone.
4: Oh, did he?
3: Yeah. Oh. That was often I had bones in my hair.
0: Yeah. Dabba-doo.
4: Little pebbles over here and a dabba-doo to you too, mate. I mean, there you go. Three cartoon dads that we all have rated over any human alive. And welcome to 2026, everyone.
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6: Cameron Park this morning. Newcastle Link Road pretty willing outbound towards Woodford Street and Cameron Park Drive. Word through of an accident. Mayfield, Maitland Road, Church Street to Niall Street. Maintenance works from now until 5 o'clock this afternoon, affecting traffic in all directions, and it's a 40k speed limit in place. Morisset, Dora Street towards the work zone, very heavy traffic there, and current travel time from Morisset to Toronto on Wongee Road, 17 minutes. 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Traffic from 102.9 Triple M.
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0: That's enough of that one. Kylie Minogue, 826, Triple M, Tenure and Steve.
1: She wear the hot pants in that one, mate.
0: I don't even know that song. Better the Devil You Know.
1: No. I think that's the one she was in the hot pants in. Mm. Oh, Kyles. What is it, mate?
2: Well, I found this. I've just lost it again. Oh. But I was curious to know what you thought of people who defend their partner. And I bring this up because you know how Patrick is in The Devil Wears Prada 2, and I'm
1: right.
2: talking about our very own Patrick,
1: yes.
2: who is Colin from Accounts.
1: Mm-hmm.
2: He's been lambasted. Now, I haven't seen the movie yet, so I can't really comment on his role. But
1: right.
2: everyone's sort of saying, why this guy? And there's a lot of Americans. They don't know him as our Patrick, remember?
1: Yeah.
2: So they're going...
1: I don't even know him as our Patrick.
2: They're going, why would you bother? He's just an accessory. He doesn't add anything. He's a one-dimensional character.
1: Okay.
2: So he's irrelevant to the whole plot. That's what they're saying.
1: In the movie?
2: Yeah, in the okay. movie.
0: How did he get okay. the role? Because I always thought he was just like a great Aussie actor, but I didn't know he was kind of Hollywood.
1: You know what I like that he did, though? And I'm only seeing trailers. I haven't seen the movie, but
2: yeah.
1: it's that classic, he scrubs up all right.
2: Yeah.
0: He's very handsome. Oh, got no, a great
1: but
0: set of hair
1: that,
0: on
1: that,
0: him.
1: That Aussie, he scrubs up, doesn't he?
2: Yeah.
1: But yeah, I mean, out of anyone that could have picked it, I know what you mean.
0: Yeah but he's, I love him in Colin from Accounts.
1: Yeah.
2: So
1: but, yeah.
2: they're basically saying, what's the point of Patrick, you
1: yeah.
2: know? Now, what's happened? This has blown up, as I say, on all these American sites.
1: Right.
2: And I clicked on one. And it was the Vogue magazine one. And their headline was, what's the point of Patrick?
1: Right.
2: Really mean. The first person that's commented is real life Patrick's wife.
1: Oh, okay.
2: Harriet, who's in Colin from Accounts.
0: Yeah, it's his wife yes. in Colin from Accounts. Yeah.
2: And his real life wife.
0: And he's exactly,
2: She wrote, mean post. They cut scenes out. The editor's brutal. The scene all these pictures are from was cut. I liked him and I married him. So she's gone hard and people are going, calm down. We're only criticizing the character,
1: not
2: your actual husband.
1: Not the
2: but
1: man.
2: I just loved it that
0: she defended
2: just,
0: him.
2: She's defended him
1: yeah.
2: in front of the whole world
1: because yep.
2: that's her bloke and she's not going to wear it.
0: Yeah.
2: And
1: yeah.
2: it just made me think about, you know, do you step out of like defending your partner these days? Because remember, we went through a period of time where it's like, excuse me, I'm a woman. I can do it myself.
1: Yeah, you're true.
2: Or is it nice to step out? And
1: it's so hard one to answer because it's totally about the subject matter.
2: Yeah, okay.
1: That I would have gone and went, you just showed them that it bothered you.
2: Yeah, I know. That's the problem.
1: Right?
2: You it bothered
1: just made
2: a big
1: that
2: time.
1: Worse.
2: Yeah.
1: Thank you for standing up for me. You actually just made it worse.
2: Yeah.
1: Because you just fed them.
2: Yeah.
0: Because now it looks like we care
2: yeah.
0: as a couple, you know?
2: Yeah.
0: Like,
1: or worse, I made you do it.
0: Oh, yeah.
2: Oh.
1: So,
2: yeah.
1: on that, oh, no, darling, no, please. Oh, God, I love your thought. Please don't do that.
2: Yeah, okay.
1: On others in a room.
2: Yeah.
1: It's, you know what it is? It's about when they defend you when no one else, when you're not in the room.
2: Yeah, I love that.
1: That's what I love.
2: Mm.
1: So, yeah, I'm all for it.
2: Mm. You know, that goes for anybody, really, doesn't
1: sure.
2: it?
1: Sure.
2: When you're defending someone who's not in a room.
1: Yes.
2: Mm.
1: But partner, particularly.
2: Yeah.
1: I mean, rarer is it, though, that someone will bag your partner in front of you. But whatever. But
2: yeah.
1: Yeah.
2: But are you inclined if you're in with your partner and they're maybe copping it or coming under a little bit of fire?
1: Yes.
2: Do you arc up? Do you let them handle it?
1: Yes.
2: Do you do?
1: Yeah. Well, I haven't really had the need, to be honest. I tend to defend myself. And I don't mean that as a big brave me, but I have.
2: Mm.
1: But on the odd occasion, and I must say, Karen did it once.
2: Yeah.
1: Where it was all just becoming a bit too much of a bagging of Steve.
2: Mm-hmm. Mm.
1: And she just went for him.
2: Did she?
1: And I sat there going, sick 'em Fido.
0: Yeah, thank you.
1: So
2: yeah.
1: she did.
2: Yeah.
1: And that's, she's a very calm person.
2: Yeah.
0: So when she does talk like
1: well,
0: that,
1: it was
0: she,
1: kind
0: you'd
1: of,
0: kind of take note. You
1: yeah,
0: know?
1: Yeah
0: oh, okay.
1: it was kind of like, the. You know, I don't want to go into it anyway, but she was going, how jealous are you of this man?
2: Yeah, yeah.
1: To be having to bag him to make yourself feel better.
2: Yeah.
1: You know, that kind of defence.
2: Yeah, nice.
1: And I know you'd be safe with Michael as well.
2: Yeah, you know. I'm savage.
1: Unfortunately, no, I haven't in the 11 years been able to stop you doing it online, but one day, you got less.
2: Yeah.
1: You have got less.
2: Yeah.
1: Because all you're doing is feeding the beast.
2: I know. What about you, Rise? Does Lucy defend you?
0: I'd like to think she would.
2: Yeah. So it's not happened yet.
0: No, because it just hasn't happened you know, it hasn't popped up.
1: That's what I mean. It's like, yeah.
2: You have to be
1: it
2: in that
1: been
2: situation.
1: Situation.
0: But she's always got my back, I'd say that.
2: Yeah.
0: You know, like, but yeah, hasn't had a point where she had to defend me.
2: Yeah.
0: Mm. But she certainly would always be on my side.
2: Yes.
0: In the, you know, in the past.
2: Yeah.
1: Yeah.
2: Yep. Yeah.
1: Let's get under the account and write something fake on the line about him on the show. Don't see any point in the annoying and see what she does.
0: There's been some worse things written about me about this
2: there
0: on this
2: really
0: show.
2: Has.
0: Yeah. She didn't come to my defense then.
1: Then again, neither did we, right?
0: I don't think anyone knew what it was that I was called.
2: Well, I didn't. I was using it as a pet name for you for a while. Until like someone put the actual meaning in front of me.
1: I was so happy. I was a gronk.
0: Yeah, 100%.
1: What were you again?
0: A flog.
2: No, you were the flog.
1: That's right.
2: I was the gronk, and we're not even going to say what Rosie was.
0: You actually can't say it on the radio. No.
1: I can watch. When the wheels
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4: Do you like chicken soup, Anthony?
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7: Hey, it's Dan Floink here with your local headlines. We've got the lowdown on how the hunt has fared in the federal budget. Around $25 million will be spent on half a dozen bulk billing GPs across the Hunter and Central Coast. There's around $660 million going to high-speed rail development over 3 years. $45 million will go towards M1 safety upgrades. Another mill is being added to a fund to help transition former Hunter mining sites. There's been no mention of dollars to support Tomago Aluminium. However, Patterson MP Merrill Swanson says that does not mean a funding deal with the state government's off the table.
8: Those negotiations are serious, they're ongoing, and we've said all along, and I fought, you know, tooth and nail to save that smelter, and we will.
7: Turns out the state government could have bought the private part of the Calvary Martyr for just $2, but said no. The inquiry into the hospital's mould scandals heard Novacare offered the deal twice. However, health officials knocked it back, saying it wasn't good value for money. And the latest from Cotality shows the median home value in Nelson Bay now sits over $1 million. To sport, and the Knights have named an unchanged squad for their Magic Round clash against the Titans at Suncorp Sunday.
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9: Morning, I'm Michaela Savage. Anthony Albanese is defending what some are calling the budget of broken promises.
10: We have changed our position. I'm upfront about that, and we'll own that, and we'll argue why that's the case. We've been throwing everything at housing supply, but it hasn't been enough, which is why we've made this decision.
9: The PM on 7 there. Last night's budget features changes to negative gearing and the capital gains tax discount, which the government claims will help 75,000 Aussies to buy their first home over the coming decade. Opposition leader Angus Taylor has slammed the changes on the ABC.
11: On the government's own admission, we're going to get less houses as a result of these taxes, and yet they're saying the whole point of this is to get more houses for young Australians. We're getting the exact opposite.
9: Briefly in other news, no signs of a bigger Hunter virus outbreak yet, according to the World Health Organization, though we could see some more cases. And Eurovision semi-final one has wrapped up. Semi-final two begins on Friday with Delta Goodrum representing Australia.
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9: Ex-Blues prop Aaron Wood says he'd pick James Tedesco over Dylan Edwards at fullback for New South Wales for the Origin opener. Bo Ryan reckons that'll divide fans.
13: That's going to draw them all out. James Tedesco, Dylan Edwards, look.
14: That's a tough.
13: James
14: Tedesco
13: is actually, we played with him. One of the best
14: he's
13: of all
14: time. He's got better with age, mate.
13: He's getting better and he's breaking tackles. I mean, his speed's a fraction shorter, but Dylan Edwards doesn't play on speed.
9: And it's understood the Bulldogs and Dragons are eyeing Luke Metcalf. The Warriors have accepted a request from his management to talk to other NRL clubs about his playing future.
5: 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Drive to the conditions. 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
2: Cloudy with showers about today, a top of 21 on the coast, 20 in the valley. It's remaining wet tomorrow with showers forecast again Friday, easing slightly over the weekend. 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
1: And have we got a blast from the past.
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3: Good morning, Tenya and Steve. So much to dissect from this budget, which is being called the most ambitious one in years. But there's something I want to play to you first. Have a listen to this. That right there is the boomer bubble bursting. Happened just after 7:30 last night. So the big talking point, of course, is the overhaul of the capital gains tax and the winding back of negative gearing. Now, we all know it's really tough for young people wanting to buy a home. They've basically given up. To combat that, the government's trying to make it easier. So without getting into all the nitty-gritty, these changes will basically make it harder for wealthy investors to snap up heaps of properties. And because these investors will leave the market, it opens the door for first home buyers. That's the plan anyway. House prices are likely to come down a little, about 2%, they're saying. The catch, though, is that fewer investors or landlords means less rental properties are available, so your weekly rent goes up. On the flip side, there should hopefully be fewer renters out there, but then what about the mum and dad investors looking to get ahead? Why should they be punished? Look, I could keep flopping and flipping.
2: Yes, yes.
3: Overall, though, this is meant to be good for young people chasing the great Aussie dream of home ownership and for the Scrooge McDuck landlords. Now, there are no big cash handouts in the budget, but you will get $250 back at tax time.
4: You got $100 bill.
3: Oh, so that's money back in your pocket, which is a win, although you won't get that until July 1 next year. Steve, how many scented candles are you planning to buy with that extra $250?
2: Still trying to get it all together, David. So much money, I don't know what to do.
3: Now, good news for tradies and small businesses. The 20 grand instant asset write-off is here to stay. It means you can claim the full cost of things like tools and laptops. The scheme was meant to be wound back to just $1,000 from July. So instead, that'll stay at 20 grand. So that's good. And speaking of tax write-offs, we'll get to claim $1,000 for work-related expenses without having to show any receipts at all. Now, funny story, Rise and I used to have the same accountant.
1: We know.
3: Dodgy Darryl.
5: Dave, we're not allowed to talk about him still.
3: I reckon he was already doing that.
2: By the way, on that, have you still got his number?
5: Yes, Steve, I do, actually.
3: Nice to see that Darryl and the tax officer are on the same page now, which is good. Now, the budget also has $10 billion to improve our fuel security. We'll have more tucked away in case of emergencies. Probably should have thought of that a bit sooner, but better late than never. An extra $53 billion for defence over the next decade, mainly for drones and long-range missiles. We just ask that if a country wants to invade us, please hold off until 2036. And our shiny new missiles will be locked and loaded. In terms of infrastructure, over $8 billion for major road and rail projects. The rail line between Canberra and Sydney is being upgraded to improve travel time, so it'll be 15 minutes quicker to escape Canberra. And speaking of trains, it wouldn't be a budget without a shout out to High Speed Rail. Yes, $659 million over 3 years for development works. As for health, $25 million to set up 6 fully bulk billed GP clinics in the Hunter and Central Coast. Almost $2 billion for Medicare urgent care clinics. And nice to see $1.7 million the Healthy Harold, so kids can be told drugs are bad by a strange puppet giraffe in his caravan. Now, there are some pretty big cuts, $35 billion wiped from the NDIS over 4 years. That's a lot of money, but there's a good reason why. The scheme's got so big, if it keeps going the way it's going, it just won't be sustainable. So, and then the whole thing could collapse. The tax break for electric vehicles is being scaled back. Cuts too for private health subsidies for over 65s and the inland rail projects being trimmed. But looking at the bottom line of this budget, the deficit, so that's the difference between how much the government spends and how much it gets in revenue, is $4.9 billion better than it was in December.
1: Kids are happy.
3: However,
5: well, wait.
3: Gross government debt will soar past $1 trillion Jeez. Next year. So not great. Keep in mind, though, the war in Iran is certainly not helping things. So the conflict's dragging on longer than we thought, and Treasury's warning that inflation could hit 7% and oil prices could surge to $200 a barrel, which would be disastrous. Mm. And it's, yeah, as the old saying goes, when you have a four-week war, the first 6 years are generally the hardest. But what do you expect when this guy's calling the shots?
4: Nothing bad can happen. It can only good happen.
2: There you go.
3: And that's what Albo and Jim are assuring voters with this budget. Nothing bad can happen. It can only good happen.
2: Oh, I love it. It's a T-shirt.
1: Thank you, Dave.
3: Pleasure.
5: Well done.
2: Beautifully summarised.
1: Oh, I love it.
5: From the Triple M newsroom, thank you very much, Dave. And Steve, I'll give you Daryl, our dodgy tax guy's number if you're
1: I couldn't go through that stress again, Ryan.
5: Oh, my God.
2: That's okay. I won't tell her.
5: I was worried about checking my emails for 6 years after that.
1: I was worried about you being hauled off to jail while we're on the air.
3: At least we had a friend there, Ryan. I would have been there too.
2: I know. Of all the people that were supposed to go to jail, it was me and it ended up David Ryan. Triple M
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7: Cameron Park accident cleared pretty quickly from Newcastle Link Road, but we've still got pretty willing traffic inbound from the M1 and Woodford Street to the Minmay Road roundabout. There's heavy traffic through Adamstown Heights on City Road approaching Northcott Drive. Watch for an accident reported as well at Hamilton South, Stewart Avenue and Parkway Avenue. Current travel time, Basie to Ballora Heights along Gresford and Tokal Roads, 18 minutes. 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Traffic from 102.9 Triple M.
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8: Newcastle's average unleaded price today is around $1.77 a litre, while some servos are selling it as low as $1.67. The average for diesel sits around $2.30. 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

0: It's Triple M, 858. 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

0: There's Nicolas Cage, John Cusack, Matthew Broderick, Sean Penn, Michael J. Fox, Scott Baio, and Tom Hanks.
1: And okay, there's one thing that stands out with all of them. They can fit in a jet.
0: Yeah.
2: Yeah, they're slight guys, like muscly slight guys.
0: Can you believe, after all those people, and they all said no?
1: I would have, Nicolas Cage.
0: Yeah, I know.
1: Honestly.
2: Swayze would have been good. He would have worked.
0: Swayze would have worked. Who else would have worked? I don't think Matthew Broderick would have worked.
1: You see Swayze, think what movie?
2: I think Roadhouse and also
1: Point Break.
2: Where he played Bodie.
0: Yeah, like Ghost.
1: You go Ghost. Yeah. So when I think Swayze, I think Ghost and Love Stories and not the movies you're thinking of.
2: See, I think he's an action superstar.
1: There you are.
2: Mm.
0: Emilio Estevez could have worked.
1: Probably.
0: Yeah.
1: Charlie more so.
0: Yeah, yep.
1: Charlie more so. But
0: He wasn't on their radar. But, you know, I think it went to the right person in the end, don't you?
1: For sure.
0: Tom Cruise?
1: For sure. And he still looks the best now to bring back those sequels.
0: Yeah.
2: Yeah,
0: now,
2: true.
0: There were two females in the movie.
1: Meg Ryan and
0: Kelly McGillis.
1: Kelly McGillis.
0: Yep. And before that movie, we didn't really know. Well, we certainly didn't know Meg Ryan. She hadn't made anything. Sleepless in Seattle,
1: fell
0: nothing.
1: Fell in love with her.
0: Yes, and she so did the
1: crush.
0: World.
1: Yes.
0: So that was another one.
1: Yep.
0: In the original script, apparently Goose died in a collision between two fighter jets.
1: Mm-hmm.
0: However, the American Navy, who were across the script, they didn't want that.
1: We don't crash into each other.
0: Yeah. So they had him dying in a training accident instead.
1: Mm-hmm.
0: But I didn't realize they had to work very closely with it.
1: With
0: the script. On
1: this.
0: So they had advisors on the script.
2: Yes. I told you only a month ago that I bawled my eyes out when Goose died. I still remember being in my lounge room. Can picture it. I was so shocked.
1: I was different. I went, oh, now Meg's single.
0: Yeah.
2: You saw opportunity. I saw
1: going up with sadness. Hey, that was me when I was back when I was a youngster with no empathy. No, I'm same.
2: That was horrific.
1: Same.
0: Yeah. And the third bit of trivia, wait for it, there is a third Top Gun movie in the works.
1: Yeah.
0: Did you know that?
2: No.
1: It's Tom Cruise in a nursing home with the drone.
0: I'm not sure about the script, but hey, not a bad idea.
1: Just sitting there with the drone watching TV. Oh, gotcha.
2: Val only just scraped into Top Gun 2, didn't he?
0: Yeah.
2: Just before.
1: True.
0: Sadly.
2: Yeah.
0: So there will be no Goose.
1: You can see that they will, and it'll almost be, and this is all guessing, of course, that Tom's role will be minimal, and they'll be trying to grind new lots so they can grab the franchise bigger.
0: Yeah.
1: Because the guy that played Goose's son last round went well.
0: Well, that's right. Yeah.
1: You know what I mean? Yep. And they do that. The next one, it's like he's there, and there's Tom waving at the airport.
0: Mm. Yeah.
1: Anyway.
0: Yeah.
1: I didn't know that about, I thought it was a gimme for Cruise to have that role.
0: Yeah. Yeah. Anyway.
2: Yeah.
0: Could have been a very different franchise.
1: I can't get Nicolas Cage out of my mind. We're going to go in and land. We're going to go with the Amigonas. Yeah, such an overactor.
2: We'll see you tomorrow.
0: See ya. For breakfast.
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6: Hey, it's Dan Flake here with your local headlines. The federal budget's got a few key spends which will benefit the Hunter. More than $25 million is going to setting up half a dozen bulk billing GPs across the Hunter and Central Coast. $45 million will be spent on M1 safety upgrades, while Newcastle MP Sharon Claddon's welcoming the nearly $660 million put aside for high-speed rail planning.
7: So that's to complete the careful, methodical planning and costing stages to ensure that that project in 2 years' time is shovel ready.
6: There's also now $6 million to help with work rehabilitating local mine sites. A warning from Hunter Water about usage as dam levels continue to fall. 3.8 billion litres were used in April. It's the highest number recorded for the month in 20 years, while storage levels have fallen to 62%. $100 million in funding is going to a dozen projects to address the homelessness crisis in New South Wales. And the latest from Cotality shows the median value of homes in Nelson Bay sit over $1 million. It's just under a mill at Morris at Currumbong and just shy of 980 grand in Newcastle, Maitland.
8: Triple M National News.
9: Morning, I'm Michaela Savage. More than 13 million working Aussies will get a $250 tax offset, though with inflation running hot right now, it won't come into play until 2028. While changes to the capital gains tax discount and negative gearing in the budget have been designed to help first home buyers.
10: We have changed our position on property issues because we want 75,000 additional young Australians to be able to access their own home.
9: Prime Minister Anthony Albanese on 7 there. The opposition has slammed the tax changes, saying they'll result in less houses overall. Briefly to other news, a coronial inquest into the death of Claire Nowland, who passed away after being tasered by a police officer, begins today. And screen time is robbing Aussie preschoolers of vital sleep, according to new research. The study involving more than 3,000 families has found exposure to TVs or mobile phones is linked to shorter naps.
11: Club 4x4 Insurance. 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
9: New Zealand has given Luke Metcalf permission to talk to other clubs about his playing future from 2027 and beyond. There are reports the Bulldogs and the Dragons are considering signing the Warriors 5'8". And Broncos captain Adam Reynolds has told us he'd pick Daly Cherry Evans over Sam Walker to wear the number 7 jersey for Queensland in Origin.
12: Having that said, I'd probably have Walker in the extended squad just to get a taste and understanding of what Origin's about in that week, and then obviously blood him through the series.
3: Some restaurants have a view. Roundhouse has the view. Find it atop Crystal Brook Kingsley with modern Australian coastal dining. Roundhouse, book now.
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6: Cloudy with showers about today, a top of 21 on the coast, 20 in the valley. It's remaining wet tomorrow with showers forecast again Friday, easing slightly over the weekend. 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
16: Oh, good morning. It's Sarah in. How are you feeling after the budget? I tell you what, it is tighter than a pair of my jeans after I've been to Yochi. And let me tell you, I fill that sucker up. Now, we've got all your favourites today. It is another 50K no-repeat workday. Ty at Bel Air Public School, are you liking the music?
17: They suit us.
15: We can sing along to every song. In fact, we've had people come in and laugh at our singing. It's the right generation for us. Perfect songs. We know them all.
16: Oh, I'm so happy to hear that. Here's another one of those that you were just mentioning from his album Bad. It's Man in the Mirror, Michael Jackson.

0: It's back, isn't it? Frankie Valli and the Four Seasons, December of 1963. On Triple M, hello, it's Sarah with you. If you missed it this morning, Linda walked away with the best part of $300 with Tenya and Steve's Beat the Bowser. I think we've only had one person that hasn't walked away with the cash. It's back tomorrow morning just after 8. Make sure you're listening. Now, I've got the band that they do like to think of themselves as Aussies. They come here a lot. They're involved with The Voice for many years. They've recently been touring again. And they're one that we don't play very often, so it might not be top of mind for you. But as soon as I hit play on them, you'll go, uh-huh, let's get to it before 10.
1: Do you like chicken soup, Anthony?
2: Bloody love it.
1: Well, back in the days, this week, let's go back to the Middle Ages. It was known as an aphrodisiac.
2: Chicken soup?
1: Yes. It was believed to increase libido, improve your blood flow, and provide stamina.
2: Ooh.
1: So I know what you're going to be doing when you get home.
2: I'm going to bloody put some in the blender. I'm going to put some
1: in. Did I just see you text Miss Portugal and say, put the chicken soup on?
3: Maroon, Millie and Nathan Hindmarsh. The Rush Hour. 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

0: Castle and the Hunter. Playing you the songs you know and love. It's Edwyn Collins and A Girl Like You on Triple M. Now, this one, it was like a trans-Tasman anthem, wasn't it, from across the ditch? We absolutely loved it. Who remembers the comics that were in the paper? Foot Rock Flats, of course, The Dog's Tale. We loved it. And then the movie. Oh, so good. Let's play some Dave Dobbin, Slice of Heaven, and some Oils in there as well. Oh God, we're doing Dave Dobbin twice. You know, if I did do that though, that was a mistake, by the way. A 50K no repeat workday. So if I play a song in full, call me out, you could win the cash. We'll get the Oils on as well.
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11: 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Last year alone, we safely removed and disposed of around 500 tonnes of asbestos material.